0: in Darwin. Duo Birds and Fred Leone have taken home the top award, Artist of the Year, while Baker Boy won Album of the Year and Song of the Year. This is Air National News. In a battle of Brisbane thriller, the Dolphins came from 24-0 down to beat the Broncos 40-32 in the NRL. Redcliffe's win means they will definitely play finals football in just their fourth season. Dolphins coach Christian Wolfe.
1: Made life hard for ourselves at the start of the game, being 24-0 down, but I could see there was an intent about us. You know, it wasn't like we hadn't turned up, and you could see that we were there to play. We were just getting a few things wrong and putting a bit of pressure on ourselves, and you know, maybe a little bit nervous. I'm not sure, but I love the way we fought our way back.
0: Wins also to the Storm and Rabbitohs. In the NRLW, wins to the Bulldogs, Titans and Warriors. In the AFL, Geelong beat Essendon by 67 points after a very stressful week regarding the concussion controversy. Cats coach Chris Scott says it's a credit to the team.
2: I walked in, cross paths with Max Holmes and Patrick Dangerfield and Jeremy Cameron in quick succession, and it sort of occurred to me, I prefer to have them in the team, but I know it's a cliche, but it does open up opportunities for others.
0: The Swans smashed the Power by 97 points, a 4-point win for the Demons over the Dockers, and the Crows 9-point winners over the Tigers. Meantime, the AFLW season officially kicks off this afternoon with St Kilda playing Carlton. And a 2-1 win for Inter Milan over Juventus and the second of a trilogy of Italian soccer matches happening in Perth. Australian Independent Radio News.
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4: Just ahead of the 70s hour, checking on that weather, all importantly, partly cloudy, winds light and north-northeasterlies expected early this afternoon at 15 to 20 k's, 23 the anticipated top, already pushing 21. UV index today, moderate 5, is active until 20 past 2 this afternoon. So the 70s are here on the decades of hits with yet another Aussie band with New Zealand links, and their only hit gets us off the ground.
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0: It was the very first hit for Richard Clapton and still his highest charting effort, Girls on the Avenue from 1975. Still a crowd favourite for the still performing and much loved Ralph. And another one-hit wonder, Starland Vocal Band's Afternoon Delight. No prizes for guessing what they're alluding to with that one. And first up, expat Kiwi Mike Rudd and his band Spectrum, who also performed under the alternate identity Indelible Merceps, which is actually Spectrum spelt backwards. I'll Be Gone was an Aussie number one hit in 1971. Decades of hits, 70s this hour here at 94.1 FM.
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0: The classic album of movie soundtrack shows from 7 Wednesday nights. 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
3: There's a few great blends in the world, like the Hollies, Mums and Papas, and ABBA. There's not many, but we've got one.
0: Don't miss LRB and Backstage Pass. There it is, the 2001 biographical crime drama Blow, starring Johnny Depp, Penelope Cruz, Rachel Griffiths and Ray Liotta, about an American cocaine kingpin and his international network, along with a great soundtrack of artists from the 50s through the 70s.
4: One of the more interesting things about the film for me is that it tells the story of George Young's life and the effects of the choices that he made, right or wrong, the effects of drug use.
0: The classic album and movie soundtrack shows. 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

0: Vincent, a tribute to the artist Vincent van Gogh. It was Don McLean who's touring with the American Pie 55th anniversary and playing the star Wednesday night, October 14, after he plays at Fortitude Music Hall in Brisbane on the Monday of that week. Also, Eric Carmen's band, Raspberries, with the follow-up to their debut hit, Go All The Way, Let's Pretend, features the same pop hit qualities as its predecessor. And first up, the Supremes' last chart hit, Stoned Love, was recorded after Diana Ross left the group, with Gene Tyrrell on lead vocals and Mary Wilson and Cindy Birdsong helping out on backing vocals. It's the Decades of Hits, 70s Hour, looking forward to the 80s. Next, we'll check out 1989 here at 94.1 FM.
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0: US rockers Steve Miller Band from 73, their debut hit here in Australia, The Joker, topped the cash box chart in the US and was a top 20 hit here in Canada and the Netherlands. Also, Neil Sedaka with another US number one hit, 1975's Laughter in the Rain. The opening chord of the chorus was based on that Elton John used in Goodbye Yellow Brick Road. Ironically, the song was released on Elton's Rocket Records in the US. Also, the Bay City Rollers, Dripping in Tartan from Edinburgh, and Rock and Roll Love Letter, a top 10 hit here in Oz. It's the 70s for you this hour on the Gold Coast Zone, 94.1 FM. And I have our 70s show sponsor, Joe Farr from Farr Real Estate with me. Good morning, Joe.
1: Good morning. Thank you.
0: The current vacancy rate for Gold Coast rentals is very tight at 1.1%. Joe, what does that mean for investors?
1: Look, with strong rental returns from investors, keeps growing the market. Overseas and interstate population growth is increasing pressure on the housing supply. For the next 5 years on the Gold Coast, we've attracted an extra 20,000 residents per annum are coming to the Gold Coast from interstate and overseas.
0: Does the low vacancy rate mean there are no more investment properties available for purchase?
1: No, currently about 30% of the 700,000 population on the Gold Coast are renters. With the new taxes and negative gearing changes, it seems daunting, but the growth is predicted to stay strong and returns will follow.
0: So does the purchase of an investment property on the coast still mean you're out in front and not behind?
1: Yeah, the negative gearing's minimal and it will only get better as the growth goes up higher with the rents and your property will grow and grow. And so will your rents.
0: 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Farr Real Estate.
1: Licensed to sell.

Come closer. Forget all the others. It's nice to be like this, cheek to cheek, in the old-fashioned way. It's funny, but I have the feeling that we're dancing as our parents used to do. Well, maybe they weren't wrong. The world changes. Love stays.

0: Yeah, now loaded with 70s hits. Now, I remember seeing Billy Thorpe and the Aztecs live at the old Southport Showgrounds on Queen Street back in the 70s, and I did most people I know think I'm crazy. Well, the song lasts some 4 minutes, but the end went on for at least that long again. Before that, Johnny Chester and Jigsaw with Shame and Scandal in the Family got to number 13 on the GoSet National Top 40 in 1972, actually reached number one in some states. And first up, the very suave French singer Charles Aznavour's 1973 hit in the old-fashioned way. And next, to wrap the 70s, one half of the Simon and Garfunkel duo, Paul Simon from his third solo album, There Goes Ryman Simon, and Loves Me Like a Rock, a top 20 hit here in Australia. Stand by, the 80s are next.
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0: One of Roxette's most successful singles, Listen to Your Heart, it was a US and Canada number one hit, reached the Aussie top 10. Also, US singer Richard Marx is in the chair again, I see, as coach for The Voice, and Satisfied, it was the second of three consecutive US number one hits, top 20 here. And Jenny Morris got the 80s underway this week. Jenny came to Australia from New Zealand in 81, formed her band QED, and sang backing vocals for various groups, including for NXS on their 1984 album, The Swing. And Jen enjoyed a number one hit in New Zealand with She Has to Be Love. It got to the Aussie top five. Decades of hits, 80s hour here, 94.1 Goldie FM.
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0: Still a great song. Debut solo single for Cole Chisel, guitarist Ian Moss. Tucker's Daughter was co-written by Mossy with Chisel bandmate Don Walker. Peaked at number two. Also, Melbourne singer Paul Norton. His biggest hit, Stuck on You, got to number three in 1989. Let's check the events of 1989, when Australia's population was approximately 16.81 million. Prime Minister Bob Hawke, opposition leader John Howard, till May 9, then Andrew Peacock. In January, an HECS was introduced with the commencement of the Higher Education Funding Act 1988. February, and Joan Kernab became Victoria and Australia's first female Deputy Premier. In March, Prime Minister Bob Hawke wept on national TV as he admitted marital infidelity. April, and the CEO of the Victorian Division of the National Safety Council, John Fredericks, was captured after 17 days on the run. In May, Charles Blunt replaced Ian Sinclair as National Party leader in a spill precipitated by tensions over deregulation of the wheat industry. In August, all of Australia's 1,645 domestic airline pilots resigned over an airline's move to sack and sue them over a dispute following a strike. In October, 21 were killed and 22 injured when a tourist bus collided with a semi-trailer on the Pacific Highway near Grafton. Then in December, two tourist buses collided on the Pacific Highway north of Kempsey, with 35 killed and 39 injured. And in November, startling news from Eastern Europe, as America's ABC reports.
1: Astonishing news from East Germany, where the East German authorities have said, in essence, that the Berlin Wall doesn't mean anything anymore. The wall that the East Germans put up in 1961 to keep its people in will now be breached by anyone who wants to leave. The East German media chief in the Communist Party said a short while ago that anyone who wants to leave East Germany and go anywhere in the world is free to do so. Anyone who wants to leave East Germany and travel to the West and return will need a visa, but visas will be granted, it is said, immediately or at least urgently by police stations all over the country. It is perhaps the most important announcement made in Central Europe since the end of World War II, certainly since the wall went up. Standing by in West Berlin, where the shockwaves are only now being felt, ABC's Barry Dunsmore.
2: This was something that certainly wasn't anticipated in this form this quickly. We do know that the East Germans have been allowing their people to go out via Czechoslovakia since last Friday, and in that time, at least 50,000 people have departed. We were expecting that there were going to be some changes in the travel restrictions, but the extent of the changes and the immediacy of them certainly were not anticipated at this time.
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0: Elton John and Healing Hands. It was a double A-side hit. It was Sacrifice. Came from his Sleeping with the Past album, written by Elton with Bernie. It got to number 14 here, but was a UK number one hit. Also, the ever-lovely Kate Sobrano with her Bedroom Eyes, a number two hit for 6 weeks from the Brave album. And first up, the Beach Boys' number one smash, Kokomo, from the 1988 movie Cocktail. And the song was written by quite a lineup: John Phillips, Scott McKenzie, Mike Love from the band, and Terry Melcher. 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

0: Aussie singer, songwriter and record producer Gian, her one and only hit, Wait, got to number 14. Also American singer-songwriter Grayson Hugh and Talk It Over, which charted highest in New Zealand at number 3 and got to number 4 here in Australia. And Madonna had a big year of 1989 with Cherish, a big part of that, getting to number 1 in the US and 4 here. And the song, partly inspired by Shakespeare's Romeo and Juliet. All right, we'll cherish the moment. We'll catch you again next week on the Decades of Hits.
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0: starting to look a little thick now for the M1 southbound, heading down in through Coomera and through Helens Vale. A little thick around the Smith Street motorway through Mullandina as well. Now there's roadworks in Carrara, Narang Broadbeach Road between Chisholm Road and Bolton Drive, and some heavy delays now heading west of Narang for boaters at Narang Road just around Crane Crescent. 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That's our sponsor. It's Adam Smith, and that's traffic on 94.1 Goldie FM.
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2: Hello, I'm Sarah Wombe. The federal government admits the price of fuel is more expensive than it would like it to be. Prices have surged back above $2 a litre across parts of the country following the end of Labor's fuel excise discount. Energy Minister Chris Bowen says while prices are high, things could be worse.
3: Of course, petrol is more expensive than we'd like it to be because of the international crisis, but prices are about 50 cents less now than at the time that the government took the decision to halve the fuel excise.
2: The number of confirmed or presumed positive cases of H5 bird flu in Australia now stands at 215. CSIRO testing has confirmed further positive detections in two dead greater crested terns in New South Wales. In Victoria, poultry farmers are being forced to house their birds as the cases continue to climb. Meanwhile, a Tasmanian poultry club says its members are feeling nervous as mainland states bring in tighter precautions to stop the spread of bird flu. Julie Devlin, the secretary of the Tasmania Rare Breeds Poultry Club, has told the ABC their response will be guided by the state government.
4: There is a small amount of nervousness there. There are people that have got a little bit of anxiety. Yeah, we are waiting for guidance from our state department in regards to once they actually confirm cases here in Tasmania.
2: A driver has been charged after a car slammed into a bus stop on Sydney's North Shore, injuring a man. Georgina Winter has the details.
5: Police say an Audi crashed into a bus shelter at Lane Cove with about half a dozen people waiting inside. An 18-year-old man suffered injuries to his leg and was taken to hospital in a stable condition. It's alleged the 29-year-old female driver ran from the scene before trying to enter a parked car and assaulting its driver. She was placed under arrest, with officers claiming she refused to undergo a breath test. Further inquiries have found her driver's license was disqualified in May for 5 years. The accused is due in court today. Georgina Winter reporting.
2: Stage 3 of the Gold Coast Light Rail Network has opened to passengers. Amy Drew has more.
6: It's all aboard on the G-Link's newest stretch. An almost 7-kilometre extension is now live, which adds 8 stops to the network and connects Broadbeach South to Burleigh Heads. It has been 4 years since Stage 3 construction began, with costs rising to $1.5 billion, a major blowout from the $709 million original estimate. Transport Minister Brett Mickleberg says the increased costs were linked to industrial conditions that have since been scrapped. The project is part of broader plans by the state government to ease congestion across Australia's biggest non-capital city and improve transport ahead of the 2032 Brisbane Olympics. Amy Drew reporting.
2: Also in news in Western Australia, a renewed round of industrial action has begun at BHP's Port Hedland operations. And a total solar eclipse will track across Greenland, Iceland and northern Spain this week, marking mainland Europe's first total solar eclipse since 1999. This is Air National News. Two AFL and Adelaide have survived a scare from an inspired Richmond outfit to edge past the Tigers and keep their top four hopes alive. Isaac Rankin's 37 disposal, 19 contested possession, 12 clearance game, capped with a huge goal from behind 50, pushed the home side over the line as Adelaide won by 9 points, 9-9-63 to 7-12-54. Crows coach Matthew Nick says it wasn't pretty.
7: If you play that way and win, maybe it's a good sign. That even when we're nowhere near our best, and we were, that was ugly tonight, unfortunately. And yet we still got the job done, you know, so there'll be some guys that are challenged out of this one. and we'll learn from that.
2: The Cats, Swans and Demons also posted wins. The NRL's Indigenous round continued yesterday. Terry Daniel has the results.
8: A four-point win for the South Sydney Rabbitohs over the Parramatta Eels, 28-24. The Dolphins defeated the Brisbane Broncos 40-32, and the Melbourne Storm had a win over the Manly Sea Eagles 42-20. The result marks five straight losses for Manly. Sea Eagles co-captain Jake Trbojevic says it's a hard result to stomach.
9: We've got to turn it around. No one's going to do it for us, and we're lucky we get to go back home next week, so hopefully we can play well. But yeah, very, very disappointing for what we had play for today.
8: Terry Daniel, Air Sport.
2: And in the rugby, the Wallabies have beaten Japan 35-32. Australian Independent Radio News.
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11: Good afternoon, everybody. It is 23 degrees at the moment. We're going down to 13 overnight. Tomorrow, a partly cloudy day is forecast with a high chance of some showers, most likely in the morning and afternoon. So pretty much all day. The chance of a thunderstorm in the afternoon as well. Winds northerly 20 to 25 k's, tending northwesterly 20 to 30 k's before dawn, and then becoming lighter in the late evening, a top of 23 degrees for tomorrow. Tuesday, a lovely sunny day and 24. Cloudy day for Wednesday and 24. Sunny again for Thursday, 22. Partly cloudy Friday, 22. And Saturday, a couple of showers about potentially and 22 degrees. Well, hi everyone. I'm Karen Martin. I'm going to be with you until 3 o'clock today. Hope you are having a wonderful day, whatever it is you might be doing, taking advantage of this lovely winter's day on the Gold Coast. We've got wonderful music lined up. We're going to start things off with Matchbox 20.

0: Money. That was Keith Urban and Pink with One Too Many. We also had Sting, Shape of My Heart, and Matchbox 20, If You're Gone. Now, if you're looking to see some live music this afternoon, then you might as well head to Narang RSL. Longfellow Avenue will be making their debut performance there, and it'll be a great time. They consist of vocalist Belinda Tari, originally from New Zealand, and guitarist Peter Cockerill. They've been performing for over 20 years and they do some great covers. So head down to Narang RSL at 3 o'clock today. It all kicks off and it's all free, which is perfect. It is 19 past 12. You're on 94.1 FM. Police are coming up soon.
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0: That was Paul McCartney and Wings with Mull of Kintyre. And it was on this day that they recorded that song back in 1977. Of course, it was written by Paul McCartney and Denny Lane, and it was their biggest hit in both Britain and Australia. Paula Carcass was before that, One Hit Wonder, Boom Boom, Let's Go Back to My Room. And we had the Police, Message in a Bottle. It is 26 minutes to one. Hope you're having a great afternoon. 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

0: That was the Rolling Stones from 1965 with The Last Time, a song that was inspired by a 1955 gospel song called This May Be the Last Time by the Staple Singers. Keith Urban was in there as well with Tumbleweed, and we had John Farnham with Pressure Down. It's 14 to 1. 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

0: We headed back to the 70s there with Neil Diamond and Solitary Man. Colby Calais was in there as well with Battle and The Cause with Runaway. It's nearly 1 o'clock, a couple of minutes to one. We've got traffic, news and weather soon on Goldie FM.
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0: pretty heavy rain at the moment on the Gold Coast Highway. If you're heading through Surfers Paradise, you can expect quite a few delays there at the moment in each direction. A little slow also Gold Coast Highway through Broadbeach and some minor delays also around the Pacific Fair Shopping Centre. KFC's new lunchtime box full range packs an unreasonable amount of chicken into mouth-watering $5, $10 and $15 boxes. It's until 2 p.m. Pick up only, not everywhere and not forever. And no swaps. That's our sponsor. 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
2: Hello, I'm Sarah Womby. Some banks say the property market will recover next year, but not enough to offset declines seen in 2026. Carolee Katsimbanis has the story.
3: Interest rate increases, poor affordability and the federal government's property taxation reforms have led to the sharpest fall in nationwide property values in 4 years. In fact, forecasts released by economists from the Commonwealth Bank, Westpac, NAB and ANZ all show that property prices in Sydney and Melbourne could fall between 3 and 9% this year. SMH The Age says the Big Four do expect the property market to recover next year, but not enough to offset this year's declines. Carolee Katsimbanis reporting.
2: Acting Prime Minister Richard Marles says it's just not right to say senior government ministers are divided on immigration policy. Home Affairs Minister Tony Burke postponed a key speech on Thursday where he was planning to flag migration cuts. It's understood his proposal was overruled by several cabinet colleagues, but Mr. Marles says that's not the case.
4: Look, that's not right. I mean, I've seen those reports. I don't know where they come from, but they're not right. I'm not going to go into cabinet discussions. Tony will be speaking to the National Press Club at the earliest opportunity. It's not unusual for dates to be moved around.
2: The United States has announced a $560 million investment in a mining project on Australia's east coast. Sunrise Energy Metals hopes its project in central New South Wales will deliver the world's first primary scandium mine. The critical mineral is used in the aerospace, defence and automotive sectors. Meantime, David Bratt has been announced as the next US ambassador to Australia. No official date has been set for his arrival, but it could be within weeks. A shortage of air traffic controllers has slowed operations at Sydney Airport, sparking backlogs and travel delays around the nation. Airlines for Australia and New Zealand Chief Executive Stephen Beckett says tens of thousands of passengers have been affected.
5: And it's impacting both the domestic and international network. And we know that passengers are missing their international connections and they're missing vital domestic connections to places all over the country.
2: Transport Minister Catherine King says her office has asked Air Services Australia for an explanation. Also in news, the road toll in South Australia continues to climb. It now stands at 74 after the death of a 71-year-old man following a collision with a truck in Adelaide last week. The long-awaited Gold Coast Light Rail Stage 3 is now open to passengers. And a Queensland runner is embarking on a 100-kilometre challenge today in memory of his father who lost his battle with pancreatic cancer. Matthew Boart says he hopes his journey raises awareness, inspires others and offers solace to anyone navigating the grief of losing a loved one.
6: There was a way for me to give back to the families who are going through the same as what my family did. I wanted to do this challenge to not only push myself to the limits but to show people that anything's possible, and for me to be able to raise awareness of pancreatic cancer during this time, it's something that means the world to me.
2: This is Air National News. In a Battle of Brisbane thriller, the Dolphins came from 24-0 down to beat the Broncos 40-32 in the NRL. Redcliffe's win means they will definitely play finals football in just their fourth season. Dolphins coach Christian Wolfe.
7: Made life hard for ourselves at the start of the game, being 24-0 down, but I could see there was an intent about us. You know, it wasn't like we hadn't turned up, and you could see that
8: we were there to play. We were just getting a few things wrong and putting a bit of pressure on ourselves and maybe a little bit nervous. I'm not sure, but I love the way we fought our way back.
2: Wins also to the Storm and Rabbitohs, and the NRLW wins to the Bulldogs, Titans and Warriors. In the AFL, Geelong beat Essendon by 67 points after a very stressful week regarding the concussion controversy. Cats coach Chris Scott says it's a credit to the team.
9: I walked in across paths with Max Holmes and Patrick Dangerfield and Jeremy Cameron in quick succession, and it sort of occurred to me, I prefer to have them in the team, but I know it's a cliche, but it does open up opportunities for others.
2: The Swans smashed the Power by 97 points, a 4-point win for the Demons over the Dockers, and the Crows 9-point winners over the Tigers. Meantime, the AFLW season officially kicks off this afternoon with St Kilda playing Carlton. And a 2-1 win for Inter Milan over Juventus and the second of a trilogy of Italian soccer matches happening in Perth. Australian Independent Radio News.
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11: It is still 23 degrees at the moment. A partly cloudy day is forecast for tomorrow with a pretty high chance of some showers and a top of 23 degrees. The overnight minimums are going to be cold for the rest of the week. Well, most of it. Down to 8 degrees for Tuesday, Wednesday, 9 for Thursday. Then we just sneak back into double figures on Friday with 10 degrees. The rest of the week, though, during the daytime is going to be pretty nice. Tuesday, 24 degrees and sunny. A little cloudy for Wednesday and 24. Sunny for Thursday, 22. Friday, 22 and partly cloudy. And a couple of showers on Saturday, potentially. And 22 degrees. We've got some wonderful music coming up for you this hour. Dire Straits is going to be in there. We've got the Carpenters as well. Beyonce, a song also from the local gig. And this one is the Eagles.

0: That was Bob Dylan and I Want You. And a little bit of trivia for you. It was on this day back in 1962 that he legally changed his name to Bob Dylan. It used to be Robert Zimmerman. Cliff Richard was before that, The Only Way Out. And we had the Eagles One of These Nights. It's 17 past one. You're on 94.1 FM. Hope you're having a great afternoon. Beyonce is coming up soon. There are about 600 dog attacks every year on the Gold Coast. 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

0: Melinda Schneider there with My Voice, and we had Beyonce with Halo. Next up, we're going to play a song that has been featured on our show, The Local Gig. This is Marty Wilson.
1: I never

0: That's Marty Wilson and Turquoise Love. And if you want to hear more great local talent, tune in to The Local Gig, 7 o'clock on Tuesday nights. 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
3: 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The Origins of the Species. It's about to tear apart what you thought about those oldies you know and love. Each week I'll investigate the origins of a certain song back to its earliest ancestor. You may think that song you love is the original. Well, I'm here to bust the myth. 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

0: That was The Carpenters with Hurting Each Other. Dire Straits was before that, Industrial Disease. And we had Grace from 2015 with her great version of You Don't Own Me. Of course, Grace is a local, pretty much. She's from Brisbane and she has a very strong musical heritage. Her grandparents toured with the Bee Gees and her older brother is Conrad Sewell, who's best known for his big ARIA number one hit, Start Again. Very talented family. It is 16 to 2. 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

0: That was the Radiators with Coming Home, and I saw them at the Wallaby Hotel last night. They were fantastic as usual. The Beach Boys with the Royal Philharmonic Orchestra were in there with California Girls, and we had Sean Colvin and Sunny Came Home. It's 4 minutes to two. Traffic, news and weather will be coming soon on Goldie FM.
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0: That was Vintage Explosion. I can't get enough of loving you. We also had Ed Cooper, The Way I Made You Feel, and Foreigner, Waiting for a Girl Like You. Now, just a reminder, the Go Set Club is having their lunch on August the 11th. That is this week. It's come around. It is at the Mermaid Waters Hotel, and Lindsay Waddington and his all-star band will be, plus some guest artists. There'll be a great raffle. North Melbourne football jumper from Tony Healy's personal collection will be raffled. There'll also be a gift voucher for the fabulous Riverhouse Restaurant on the water at Southport. So you can get your raffle tickets on arrival. If you are interested in becoming a Go Set member, then just go to their website, gosetclub.com, and all the information will be there. Should be a great day. It is 19 past two. You're on the Gold Coast Zone, 94.1 FM.
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0: The late great Whitney Houston there, saving all my love for you. And it would have been her birthday today. She was born in 1963 in New Jersey and, of course, sadly passed away at only 48 back in 2012. Gee, she had some big hits, didn't she? She had 7, actually, consecutive number one hits. Quite amazing. And she was a bit of an actress as well, of course, starring in The Bodyguard with Kevin Costner and a couple of other ones as well. I think The Preacher's Wife and another I can't quite remember off the top of my head. Powderfinger was also in there, Nobody Sees, and we had Billy Idol with White Wedding. It is nearly 3:25. You're on 94.1 FM. Guns N' Roses is coming up after this short break.
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0: That was Megan Sidwell, I Got You. We also had The Style Council, You're the Best Thing, and Guns N' Roses from 1988 with Patience, a song that has managed to get into the top five of something, but it's probably not a good one. It's the top five karaoke songs that tend to bomb when someone tries to sing them. I can imagine that. I think a lot of people would fancy themselves singing that, but doesn't quite work out the way they'd hoped it did. 11 minutes to 3, you're on 94.1. Hope you're having a great afternoon.
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0: are the Beach Boys there with Wouldn't It Be Nice? And we also had Ed Sheeran with Candle in the Wind. It is coming up to 3 o'clock. I'm going to say goodbye to you now. Make sure that you stick around because Across the Ditch will be on just after 3 o'clock. I'll be back next Saturday at midday. I hope you have a great week. Take care and bye for now.
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0: Gold Coast Highway has some ongoing delays at the moment coming through Surfers Paradise. It is still looking pretty heavy there for your Arvo run. It's looking slow in each direction. Rest of the Gold Coast Highway, not too bad at the moment. Just some minor delays between Southport down towards Broadbeach. At the run on the M1 is pretty good. No big delays on the Pacific Motorway in each direction. It's the big one at Nissan with an unmissable finance rate across the MY26 X-Trail Hybrid and the petrol range. 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It's Paul, and that's the traffic on 94.1 Goldie FM.
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2: I'm Mark Dransfield. The federal government maintains it's already cut migration as One Nation pushes for visa changes. One Nation reportedly wants to tighten visa allowances that let students bring their family to Australia. Senior Minister Jason Clare has told Nine the minor party's push does not make sense.
3: We've now cut migration by almost half, and there are less international students in Australia today than there were before the pandemic.
2: An investigation's underway after a near miss between two planes at Sydney Airport. Dusty Fitzpatrick reports.
4: A Jetstar flight attendant was injured in the near collision on the tarmac at the airport. It's understood a Jetstar pilot was forced to slam on the brakes to miss a Qatar aircraft which was being towed by a tug. The Jetstar operator told passengers he was following instructions when the incident unfolded. Air Services Australia says it is reviewing the incident and will assist with any safety investigations. Dusty Fitzpatrick, Sydney.
2: There are now 220 confirmed or presumed positive cases of the H5 strain of bird flu in Australia. Five new cases have been detected in South Australia, all of them in greater crested terns. New South Wales has recorded the first inland detection of the virus in the state's far west. A man's in a critical condition after being found with stab wounds at South Yarra in Melbourne. Police are investigating the incident. No arrests have yet been made. The Cairns community will gather this evening to honour the life of a young woman killed. Georgia Condek has details.
5: Savannah Spence Page was killed when an allegedly stolen ute crashed into her car on Wednesday on the Smithfield bypass. The 25-year-old was pronounced deceased at the scene and among multiple people injured in the incident. Her family released a statement thanking the Cairns and Gold Coast communities for their support during the horrific loss. They also asked for privacy as they grieve. A candlelight vigil to honour Savannah's life will be held from 5:30 this evening at Fogarty Park. Georgia Condek reporting.
2: The union representing workers at Tasmania's Liberty Bell Bay smelter says a consortium and investors are interested in taking over the site. It's Australia's last manganese smelter, and 200 workers were left without a job when creditors voted to liquidate. The ABC reports manganese is used to make steel, meaning Australia no longer has complete steelmaking capability. Overseas now, and Spain has announced temporary border controls for arrivals from Italy as a row over migration escalates. The BBC's Charles Haviland reports.
6: Spain is temporarily imposing controls on Italians at its borders, ports and airports. Madrid's been angered by Italy's response to the sudden influx last week of tens of thousands of Moroccans into the Spanish territory of Ceuta, an enclave on the Moroccan coast. Italy promptly imposed border restrictions on travellers from Spain. Spain's foreign minister called this a torpedo fired at the hull of European unity. Critics say the Italian Prime Minister, Giorgia Meloni, has overreacted, given that Ceuta isn't part of the Schengen open borders system shared by 29 European nations.
2: This is Air National News. First to NRL, and a short time ago the Knights led the Raiders 12-4 in Canberra. Meantime, the Dragons will be after their third win for the season when they take on the Sharks. Dragons coach Dean Young says despite being at the bottom of the table, the motivation to finish is strong.
7: We haven't been going as well as we would have liked in terms of results, but every time you get to wear this jersey it means something, and we know that we didn't perform the way we want to perform against the Titans.
2: In NRLW, the Raiders have beaten the Broncos 28-4. 24. Turning to AFL, and at halftime, the Gold Coast Suns led GWS Giants 35-25 in Canberra. Geelong Cats coach Chris Scott has told reporters he's been trying to keep his distance from the growing concussion scandal and didn't have any involvement in the waiver defender Jake Colajasny was made to sign. The team managed to rise above the drama to pull off a big win over the Bombers. Scott told reporters afterwards he's one of the least informed people at the club.
8: Well, so I don't even follow the media that much, so... Like, even the events of the last couple of days, like, I'm kind of loosely aware of it. And I get a briefing, but I actually don't want to know too much.
2: And Inter Milan have claimed a 2-1 victory over Juventus at Perth's Optus Stadium. Australian Independent Radio News.
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10: 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And what a show we have in store for you. And I think I know why you're happy. If you're a Kiwi, the Wires had a win, a great win over the Panthers, and the All Blacks kicked off their tour of South Africa with a win over the Stormers as well. 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We've got Troy Kingy and The Clutch. We've got the band that's going to be playing at Hotter on October the 3rd. Plus, as always, we have two new songs for you, In the Pitch from Across the Ditch and a long-lost song from the Land of the Long White Cloud from The Front Lawn. Into the music now, I'm going to kick things off with a band that everybody knows in Australia and New Zealand. It's Split Enz. You're one step ahead at 94.1 Goldie FM.

0: That is Catch a Fire with Getaway at 94.1 FM, and they are going to be playing here on the Gold Coast Saturday, October the 24th at the Burleytown Hotel. And before that, 20 years ago, it was released, Brooke Fraser with Shadow Feet. Still plenty of great Kiwi music to come for you this afternoon from the Black Seeds, Troy Kingy and Good Shirt. But coming up for you next, it is new music coming out of New Zealand in the pitch from across the ditch.
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0: And it is time now for new music coming out of New Zealand in the pitch from across the ditch. And today my first artist is Max LA. Yes, we are fans of Max here at Across the Ditch. The New Zealand French singer-songwriter has already had quite a bit of success with the release of his debut EP, Anywhere and Everywhere, featuring New Zealand chart and radio hits Wherever You Go and Everywhere. We've already played those on the show, which is why we are looking forward to his latest release. It is new music from New Zealand French singer-songwriter Max LA. Crybaby at 94.1 FM.

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1: Oh, it's a catchy little number, isn't it? That is new music from Kiwi artist Max LA. That's called Cry Baby. We'll have another pitch from Across the Ditch a little bit later in the show. In the meantime, here's one we all know from Crowded House. 30 years ago this was released. That makes you feel old. From 1996, Not the Girl You Think You Are, at 94.1 FM.

0: And that is the Black Seeds with So True, and they are coming to the Gold Coast. Oh, true, so true. November the 19th at the Burleigh Town Hotel. Still plenty of great Kiwi music to come for you this afternoon from Troy Kingi, 660 and the Narcs. But coming up for you next, it's the long lost song from the land of the long white cloud.
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0: And it is time now for the long lost song from the land of the long white cloud. And today I'm going all the way back to 1989. Now, the band I'm featuring today is The Front Lawn, fronted by Harry Sinclair and Dom McGlashan, who had gone on to start another very famous Kiwi band, The Mutton Birds. Now, in 1989, these guys, well, they had a bit of a moment with their album Songs from The Front Lawn, winning the New Zealand Music Awards for Most Promising Group, International Achievement, and Best Film or Soundtrack Compilation. It's your long-lost song from the land of the long white cloud from 1989, 37 years ago today, to the day that this was released. The Front Lawn, tomorrow night at 94.1 FM.

Hey, this is Chris Mack from 660, and you're listening to all the organic, single origin, the very best music from Aotearoa, across the ditch on 94.1 FM. Get it in ya. Yeah.

0: They will be playing at Hotter, October the 3rd at 6:60 with the rest of you. And before that, Troy Kingy and the Clutch from 2020 with All Your Ships Have Sailed. Well, not quite all of your ships, because coming up next, it's another pitch from across the ditch.
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0: And it is time now for new music coming out of Aotearoa in the pitch from across the ditch. And today my second artist is Daily J. Now, if you haven't heard of these guys yet, I'm pretty sure you soon will. They're about to embark on their world tour, the Beautiful Imperfections Tour. They are coming to Brisbane August the 14th, and they will be there for Big Sound in early September. This is their latest offering. See what you think. 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

And that is new music from Kiwi band Daily J. That track was called Stairways. And they are on their beautiful Imperfections tour. And you can catch them next week in Brisbane, August the 14th. And that is just about it for another edition of Across the Ditch. I'm your host, Tony Papamoa. I'm going to leave you today, as always, with a couple of amazing Kiwi songs. The last song before traffic, news, weather and sport will be from Blind Spot with Flex. But this next track, it is a great example of Kiwi's 80 rock ballad from the Narcs, Heart and Soul, at 94.1 Goldie FM.

promised to you. 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

0: belly down.
1: Pretty slow run at the moment on the Gold Coast Highway if you are heading through Surfers Paradise. It is still looking pretty heavy there with quite a few delays there in each direction. Gold Coast Highway a little slow also around Southport and as you're getting through Broadbeach, but the Pacific Motorway mostly is looking clear. No big issues at the moment in each direction. 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
3: I'm Mark Dransfield. An investigation's underway after a near miss between two planes at Sydney Airport. The Qatar Airways and Jetstar aircraft are understood to have come close to colliding while on the tarmac as the Qatar plane was being towed. There were 180 passengers on the Jetstar flight heading to the Gold Coast today. The Qatar jet was empty. The incident comes after another near miss at Sydney Airport last week, also under investigation. Reporter Jack Hahn says one person was injured in the latest incident.
4: One flight attendant was standing up. They've been hurt because the pilots have just jumped on those brakes and quick thinking on their behalf, because you can only imagine what would happen when you've got two engines running and a plane full of petrol and it slams into another one, even at low speed.
3: Another five cases of bird flu have been detected, Alex Riddell reports.
5: Five new positive cases of H5 bird flu have been recorded in South Australia, found in Greater Crested Terns. However, there have still been no detections in poultry or the wider agriculture industry. It comes after the first inland case of the H5 bird flu in Australia was detected in far west New South Wales. The infected Greater Crested Tern was found at Wentworth. There have now been 220 detections of H5 bird flu in Australia. The total number of cases in South Australia now stands at 152, with 53 in Victoria, 4 in New South Wales, 10 in WA and 1 in Queensland. Alex Riddell reporting.
3: One Nation is pushing for an overhaul of visa categories as the government faces political pressure over migration. Some allowances mean international students can bring their immediate family into Australia. The government says it has cut migration by almost half. Nationals MP David Littleproud says more focus should be put on bringing skilled workers into the country.
6: When you see these numbers get out of hand and we've got net migration out of control and we need other skills like builders and electricians and pilers and roofers that should be prioritised instead of international students and their families.
3: A man's body has been found in the search for a missing swimmer in New South Wales. Emergency crews were called to North Wollongong this morning after reports the 32-year-old's belongings were found. His body was found in the water a short time later. The man is yet to be formally identified. Workers at BHP's Port Hedland site in WA have walked off the job again over pay and conditions. This weekend's action has also seen a 24-hour ship loading ban. WA Industrial Relations Minister Simone Bergerac has asked both parties to return to the negotiating table.
7: What's important is not only to try and head off industrial action, which costs members money, but also I think what's really, and potentially the employer as well, but when people can reach agreement, when the parties can reach agreement, you're much more likely to get not only an outcome that people are happy with, but a better working relationship as you move forward.
3: Overseas now, and former US President Joe Biden's prostate cancer has spread to other parts of his body and has metastasized into his bones. His son Hunter says the illness is causing the 83-year-old significant and debilitating pain. Mr. Biden was diagnosed with stage 4 cancer in May 2025. This is AIR National News. First to AFL, and late in the game, the Gold Coast Suns led GWS Giants 68-64 in Canberra. Meantime, Collingwood will be missing a couple of big names for the clash with the Eagles. More from Sarah Patterson.
8: Collingwood has made five changes, with games record holder Scott Pendlebury out with a corked calf. The Pies also minus star midfielder Jordan Degoe due to glute soreness. Key defender Noah Howes will make his AFL debut today, the 20-year-old having displayed strong form across his 12 games in the VFL this season, while Eagles co-captain Liam Baker has declared his side is desperate to fast-track its improvement after a frustrating run of losses. Sarah Patterson, S Sport.
3: NRL, and a short time ago the Raiders and Knights were locked 24-all. This afternoon's Dragons-Sharks match could prove to be historic. Nicho Hynes is inside of the record for the most consecutive goals kicked, currently four away from the title. Sharks coach Craig Fitzgibbon says it'd be a great reward for how Hynes has improved.
0: He's just not letting things get to him anymore like he used to, and that was a crash course in how quickly things can go your way and go against you as well for Nicho, and it's been impressive to watch him come out the other side.
3: NRLW and the Raiders beat the Broncos 28-4, while West Tigers women downed the Dragons 16-12. And the Wallabies have beaten Japan 35-32 in Osaka. Australian Independent Radio News.
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11: As we head into this evening, partly cloudy conditions, light winds north-northeasterly, 15 to 20 kilometres per hour. Current temperature in town, 20 degrees, and we're going down to 13 overnight tonight. A very cloudy day, very high chance of showers for Monday, most likely in the late morning and afternoon, even the chance of a thunderstorm late morning, northerly winds coming through 15 to 20 kilometres per hour, turning west-northwesterly 20 to 30 kilometres per hour during the morning, and then easing off by Monday evening. As a result, there's strong wind warning for Gold Coast waters for Monday. Then on Tuesday, back to sunny conditions, quite cool though, 9 degrees overnight and a top of 24, and similar conditions for Wednesday.
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13: Thank you and welcome to the show for another week. And this week we are going to feature 1963 September. Wow, we're going back a long way, but there's some fantastic music in this. Also some great movies, and we have some very interesting news clips from that year, 1963. So let's kick off our top 20 countdown with the number 20 song. This is The Atlantics.

0: Their number 19 song on our top 20 countdown from 1963, Peter, Paul and Mary, Blowin' in the Wind. And that was a song written by Bob Dylan. And of course, we kicked off our countdown with the Atlantics, an Australian group, Bombora. Only had 1 week on the chart, but got to number 20, so a pretty popular instrumental back in 1963. This is 94.1 FM. Let's take a break and back with our number 18 song.
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4: Number 18.

Number 18 song there. Of course, the English bands were very popular in the 60s, and that was one of them that had many hits. Jerry and the Pacemakers, How Do You Do It? 13 weeks on the chart, and previously got to number 6. It was on its way down, but a fabulous song from 1963. Well, it's movie time, and our first is one of two movies released in 1963 starring Elvis Presley. It happened at the World's Fair. This was filmed in Seattle, Washington, the site of the Century 21 Exposition, the 1962 World's Fair. To actually film at the fair was the idea of the Washington State Governor, Albert Rosellini.

and me. I wanna see everything, do everything while we're viewing it all. I'll buy the penis and popcorn. We'll have us a ball.

Take Me to the Fair, Elvis Presley from the movie. Kurt Russell had a minor part in the movie as a boy who Elvis pays to kick him on the shin so he can actually gain sympathy from the good-looking nurse Joan O'Brien. The soundtrack went to number 4 on the album charts with the biggest hit from the movie, Who Wants to Buy a Heart?

Who Wants to Buy a Heart from Elvis. Now, the film was one of Elvis Presley's most successful, making $2.25 million at the box office. A lot of big chunk of change back in the 1960s. Let's go back to our top 20 countdown now for 1963. Here's the number 17 song from a group called...

0: The Times and a song called So Much in Love, number 17 on our top 20 countdown, and that had 4 weeks on the chart and previously was number 20, so it was on its way up in September of 1963. This is 94.1. Let's take a break and back with our number 16 song.
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0: Leslie Gore with Judy's Turn to Cry, the number 15 song, 3 weeks on the chart, and previous to that was number 28. And prior to that, Cliff Richard, our number 16 song with Lucky Lips. That had 4 weeks on the chart and was on its way up in September of 1963. 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

El Martino, and I Love You Because. Well, let's reminisce again about our movies. 1963 saw the start of the beach movies with Annette Funicello and Frankie Avalon. Beach Party was directed by William Asher, who went on to direct his wife Elizabeth Montgomery in the TV series Bewitched.

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0: 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Dorothy Malone is the professor's assistant, who can teach a few things herself.
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0: Frankie Avalon and Annette Funicello, two youngsters in love you'll love.
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0: Laughing, loving, living it up.

Beach Party with Annette Funicello and Frankie Avalon. The film was shot on the beach in winter and the water was freezing, with all actors wearing body makeup because nobody had a tan. Annette Funicello went on to become a hit maker with her songs and this song from the movie called Promise Me Anything But Give Me Love.

0: Annette Funicello there. Of course, she became a Mouseketeer as well. Beach Party was one of the year's highest grossing films, earning more in its opening weekend than any of its competition back in 1963. Well, let's take a break and we'll come back with our number 13 song on our top 20 countdown.
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0: Annette Funicello there. Of course, she became a Mouseketeer as well. Beach Party was one of the year's highest grossing films, earning more in its opening weekend than any of its competition back in 1963. Well, let's take a break and we'll come back with our number 13 song.

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0: The great Johnny O'Keefe, the number 12 song, Move Baby Move, had 10 weeks in the chart. Previous to number 12 was number 15. So it was on its way up. Prior to that, a song, an instrumental that I really wasn't that familiar with, Lonnie Mack. And that had 4 weeks on the chart and got there to number 13. 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
1: Hello, I'm Wesley Orbison. Roy Orbison was known as one of the greatest singers of all time. But to me, he was also my dad. Please let me introduce to you John Steffen, one of the only singers in the world today that could do justice to my father's memory. Being a part of this show, I have the opportunity of sharing some very special things about my dad, as well as celebrating his life through his music.
2: You got it. A salute to Roy Orbison. 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

0: The Beatles, From Me to You, the number 10 song, and that had 12 weeks on the chart, and I'm pretty sure it got to number one back in the 60s. That was the very first Beatle record to hit the US charts and the start of Beatle and British music invasion. Fortunately for the world, in February of 1963, another invasion was averted when the USSR announced that they were withdrawing troops from Cuba. But the biggest news event of that year that spread throughout the world and shocked the world and is still a controversial subject today happened on November in Dallas, Texas. John Fitzgerald Kennedy, JFK, the 35th President of the United States, was assassinated.
1: After greeting the friendly crowds at Love Field, the President took his seat in the rear of the Lincoln limousine next to his wife Jackie and right behind Governor Conley, who was in a jump seat. The motorcade rode through Dallas, heading for the downtown area. The crowds grew thicker and were very friendly, as many as 12 to 15 deep. The presidential limousine is turning right from Harwood Street onto Main Street and will head west for about 3/4 of a mile toward Dealey Plaza. The motorcade is now turning onto Houston Street, heading for the corner of Elm Street, and the crowds are just beginning to thin out.
2: The president's car is now turning onto Elm Street, and it will be only a matter of minutes before he arrives at the trademark. I was on Simmons Freeway earlier, and even the freeway was jam-packed with spectators waiting their chance to see the president as he made his way toward the trademark.

0: appears as though something has happened in the motorcade route. Something, I repeat, has happened in the motorcade route. Stand by. The president's car is now going past me. The limousine is now traveling at a very high rate of speed. Secret service men standing up in the limousine. They are armed with submachine guns. It appears as though someone in the limousine might have been hit by the gunfire. Parkland Hospital, there has been a shooting. Parkland Hospital has been advised to stand by for a severe gunshot wound. I repeat, a shooting in the motorcade in the downtown area. Parkland Hospital has been advised to stand by for a severe gunshot wound.
1: The presidential car coming up now. We know it's the presidential car. You see Mrs. Kennedy's pink suit. There's a Secret Service man, spread eagle, over the top of the car. We understand Governor and Mrs. Connolly are in the car with President and Mrs. Kennedy. We can't see who has been hit, if anybody's been hit, but apparently something is wrong here. Something is terribly wrong. I'm in behind the motorcade, trying to follow them. It looks as though they're going to Parkland Hospital.
2: The President of the United States is dead. I have just talked to Father Oscar Hubert, the Holy Trinity Catholic Church. He and another priest tell me that the pair of men have just administered the last rites of the Catholic Church to President Kennedy. I asked the father, is Mr. Kennedy dead? And his quote, he's dead all right. And just a few seconds ago, I talked to Thurman Ward, the Justice of the Peace of Garland. He's now here at the hospital to apparently officially declare that the Chief Executive of the United States has expired. President Kennedy has been assassinated. It's official now. The president is dead.
3: Well, I don't know about you, but that still gives me goosebumps. And I can remember exactly where I was when I heard that news that President Kennedy had been assassinated, and it was such a shock. A 10-month investigation by the Warren Commission concluded that Kennedy was assassinated by Lee Harvey Oswald acting alone, and that Jack Ruby also acted alone when he killed Oswald before he could stand trial. But even today, after many conspiracy theories, movies, and more investigations, it's still a huge controversial issue. And I guess we all have our theories on the assassination of John F. Kennedy. Well, let's take you back to our top 20 countdown of 1963. After this break, we'll play the number 9 song from the Essex.
4: Damn, it's belly down.
5: Pretty slow run at the moment on the Gold Coast Highway. If you are heading through Surfers Paradise, it is still looking pretty heavy there with quite a few delays there in each direction. Gold Coast Highway a little slow also around Southport and as you're getting through Broadbeach, but the Pacific Motorway mostly is looking clear. No big issues at the moment in each direction. 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

0: than that. English group The Essex, Easier Said Than Done, the number 9 song, and that had 6 weeks on the chart back in 1963. Movie time again. And our next movie, the film Bye Bye Birdie, is the adaptation of the stage production, of course, of the same name. Directed by George Sidney, the movie starred Dick Van Dyke, Maureen Stapleton, Janet Leigh, Paul Lynde, Bobby Rydell, and Anne Margaret, who sings the title track Bye Bye Birdie, which was written especially for the movie.
1: Bye!

0: and Margaret with the title track Bye Bye Birdie. Now, the story was inspired after Elvis Presley was drafted into the Army in 1957. Jesse Pearson plays the role of teen idol Conrad Birdie. Elvis was first choice for the role of Birdie, but Colonel Tom Parker rejected the idea. One of the biggest songs was One Last Kiss, but not from the movie soundtrack. It was a big hit for Bobby V.
1: One last kiss.

Bobby V and One Last Kiss. The movie made Anne Margaret a superstar during the mid-1960s, leading to her appearing with Elvis in Viva Las Vegas a year later. Bye Bye Birdie is rated number 38 on Entertainment Weekly's list of the 50 best high school movies. Top 20 countdown time again. An era of instrumentals. We had some very good instrumentals, and of course one of the biggest groups of that time was the Shadows. Here's the number 8 song with Atlantis.

0: The Great Shadows, Hank B. Marvin, Bruce Welch, and all the guys, Brian Bennett, Atlantis, that had 6 weeks on the chart and got to number four. That was its highest ranking, but a fantastic song, Atlantis. This is Ian Cousins with our Top 20 Countdown on 94.1 FM.
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0: flames went higher,
1: 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And it burns, burns, burns, the ring of fire, the ring of fire, the ring of fire.
2: Johnny Cash, probably his most popular song, I think, Ring of Fire. That actually had 6 weeks on the chart, and that was number six in 1963. Now, prior to that, an Australian guy, Robbie G, 55 Days at Peking. His real name is Robbie Porter, and he actually spends a fair bit of time on the Gold Coast these days. The number seven song, 4 weeks on the chart, and got to about number seven. But a good song for Robbie G, our Australian guy. 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
4: Number five.

A number five song on our top 20 countdown from September of 1963, The Safaris. First one was Wipeout, and the other side was Surfer Joe. So that was a double-sided hit, had 5 weeks on the chart back in 1963. Our next movie was one of the first to be shot in 70mm Technicolor and became one of the best box office hits of 1963. Blake Edwards' The Pink Panther, starring Peter Sellers, David Niven, Robert Wagner and Claudia Cardinale. The film introduced the cartoon character of the same name in its opening credits.

The Pink Panther theme, now that was composed and performed by Henry Mancini, was nominated for the Academy Best Original Score and went on to win 3 Grammy Awards and reached number 10 on the top 40 charts. Of course, one of our funniest movies of that time, Peter Sellers and the Pink Panther. You couldn't get any better. Top 20 countdown from 1963, one of our favourite English groups, the number 4 song, Jerry and the Pacemakers.

0: I Like It Too. Great song, Jerry and the Pacemakers, I Like It, the number four song. That had 4 weeks on the chart and was heading towards number one, but I don't think quite got there back in 1963, but a fabulous song. Let's take a break and we'll be back with our number three song from 1963.
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2: Number three.

That's the number three song from 1963. That actually got to number one. Wasn't it a cute song? Kaiyu Sakamoto and Sukiyaki had 8 weeks in the chart and did get to number one. Well, let's take a look at Elvis's second movie of 1963, Fun in Acapulco.

0: Acapulco, the world's paradise of fun, with its luxurious settings, its tropical splendor, its dramatic excitement. Its moments of drama at the top of the famous La Perla Cliffs, and the attempt to dive into the treacherous waters below. And with Elvis, Acapulco's most beautiful women as he sings his most lyrical musical score.
1: Viva el vino, viva el dinero, viva, viva el amor.
0: Elvis, wanted by the shapeliest playmates in Mexico. From the younger set who adores him, to a lady bullfighter who learned her talented passes in the corrida, and a beautiful gal in a bikini who's the shape of things to come.
2: Oh, it must be a very important mission that sends you off in such a hurry.
3: If you must know, I'm on my way to La Perla to see your girl.
2: Oh, the chica wants to get to the other side of the road.
3: You better move.
2: Why don't you move me?
4: Who makes me tremble with wonderful rapture?

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0: Why do you leave so soon? We just start to have fun. It's time for a working girl to be in bed. Is there any special time?
2: Fun in Acapulco, starring Elvis and Ursula Andress. Now, filming was done involving every other member of the crew at various places in Acapulco, Mexico. But all of Presley's filming was studio shots in Hollywood. That's a bit disappointing, isn't it? A double was used for the Mexican long shots. But here's a great song from the movie.

Their title song from the movie Fun in Acapulco with Elvis. The movie's climax is when Elvis performs a death-defying dive off the 136-foot cliffs of La Quebrada. And, of course, he gets the girl. The movie also featured Elvis's number one hit, Bossa Nova Baby. I said,

Bossa Nova Baby, the original version. He's got a later version out that's hit the charts at the moment. Fun in Acapulco was a huge box office success for Elvis and his last before the invasion of Beatlemania. Well, ironically, our number two song in our top 20 countdown from 1963 is also Elvis. Let's have a listen to this one.

0: Elvis Presley, You're the Devil in Disguise. Reached number 2 on the chart and had 5 weeks back in 1963. We're going to take a break. We'll come back with some very interesting news facts for you. And then our number one song from September 1963 on 94.1 FM.
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0: Coming to the end of our top 20 countdown from 1963, but before we play our number one song, just some interesting news snippets from that back in that year. Well-known Australians born in 63 included Anthony Albanese, Paul Mercurio, Stan Grant, Al McPherson and Benny Elias, the rugby league player. Margaret Court became the first Australian to win the Wimbledon Ladies Singles then. St George defeated Western Suburbs 8-3 in the Sydney Rugby League Grand Final. And in Brisbane, Norths defeated West 18-8. In the Victorian Football League, or VFL as we knew it then, Geelong defeated Hawthorn 109-60. But on the 10th of October 1963, Aussie Rules fans wept at the passing of the great Roy Casale.
2: Well, you worked

there, Kazaity, with the great Mike Brady. What a stirring song that was. Also in 1963, British nuclear tests at Maralinga ceased. The Yolngu people petitioned the House of Representatives with a bark petition after the government sold part of the Arnhem Land Reserve to a bauxite mining company. Indigenous Australians could vote in federal elections on the same basis as other electors. Frank Nicklin was the Premier of Queensland and Sir Robert Menzies, the Prime Minister of Australia. That was back in 1963. The number one song, I know you've all been waiting for this, from September of 1963, Jan and

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That was back in 1963. The number one song, I know you've all been waiting for this, from September of 1963, Jan and Dean.

0: The number one song, Jan and Dean, Surf City. That had 6 weeks on the chart, and rightly so, got to number one in September of 1963. Well, that comes to a close, our show. Thanks for joining me, and I look forward to having your company again next week when we go back to a bygone era and play the top 20 songs on 94.1 FM.
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0: traffic down.
1: Pretty good right now at the moment on the Pacific Motorway. No major dramas at all in each direction between Yatala and Burley. Pretty good also southbound from Reedy Creek and mostly quiet on the M1 there. Northbound through Currumbin and Elanora. Few delays still at the moment on the Gold Coast Highway. You can expect a bit of a slow run there through Surfers Paradise. 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That's our sponsor. It's Paul, and that's the traffic on 94.1 Goldie FM.
2: 18 degrees outside. We're going down to 13 tonight, then back up to 24. It's going to be a cloudy Monday, a very high chance of showers, most likely in the late morning and afternoon, even the chance of a thunderstorm late morning. Then northerly winds coming through, 15 to 20 kilometres per hour, turning west-northwesterly, 20 to 30 kilometres per hour during the morning and then early afternoon, then becoming light and in the evening. As a result, there's a strong wind warning for Gold Coast waters for Monday. Tuesday, overnight, down to 9, back up 24 is going to be a sunny day with light westerly winds, 15 to 20 kilometres per hour during the day, then becoming light during the afternoon. And on Wednesday, a partly cloudy day forecast, top of 24 degrees.

0: I'm Gary Fielder, and this is the Beatles Magical Musical Tour, an in-depth look at the Fab Four together and as solo artists.
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0: Today, the Beatles' children and their music. John Lennon's firstborn son, Julian, had been the influence of three Beatles songs: Lucy in the Sky with Diamonds, Goodnight, and Hey Jude. Julian was only 5 years old when his father divorced his first wife, Cynthia. Despite his famous father, it wasn't John who encouraged Julian to pursue a career in music.
2: It was actually one of the teachers at my school that motivated me to play guitar. He was a rock and roller and in between classes would teach kids how to play rock and roll music.
0: The world had their first taste of a Beatles son in September 1984 when Julian released this top 10 worldwide hit.

0: When we come back, Julian Lennon's biggest hit.
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0: In August 1991, Julian Lennon's fourth album was released and contained his biggest hit of his career called Saltwater.

Salt Water was a hit in the UK, but an even bigger hit in Australia, where it stayed at number one for 4 weeks. A second single from the album was the title track, Help Yourself.

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3: John Lennon's second son, Sean, has so far released two albums, in 1998, Into the Sun, and in 2006, Friendly Fire, which included...

Danny Harrison is George Harrison's only son. Born in 1978, he was just 23 when his father died. And in the following months, he worked with producer Jeff Lynne to finish George's final album called Brainwashed. Then in 2006, he formed the band The New Number 2. This was their first release. It's called Choose What You're Watching.

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In 2010, he released his first EP called Available Light. This is the song Glisten.

Paul and Linda McCartney's only son, James, has also dabbled in the music industry. In 2010, he released his first EP called Available Light. This is the song Glisten.

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0: Sponsor. After a gap of 15 years, Julian Lennon returned to the music business with the release of the album Everything Changes. We'll leave you this week with Julian's song, Someday.

Overnight tonight down to 13, back up to 24. It's going to be a cloudy Monday. Very high chance of showers, most likely in the late morning and afternoon. Even the chance of a thunderstorm late morning. Winds northerly 15 to 20 kilometres per hour, turning west-northwesterly and picking up 20 to 30 kilometres per hour during the morning and early afternoon, then becoming light by Monday evening. As a result, there's a strong wind warning for Gold Coast waters for Monday. Then on Tuesday, a cool morning down to 9. It's going to be a sunny day with light westerly winds, 15 to 20 kilometres per hour and a top of 24. And very similar conditions, perhaps a little bit of cloud about forecast for Wednesday.

0: Hello and welcome to the Classic Album Show. I'm Gary Bougen. This week, Coco, the debut studio album by American singer-songwriter Colby Calais. It was recorded in 2007 and produced by Englishman Michael Blue. Her father, Ken Calais, legendary engineer of Fleetwood Mac albums Rumours, Tusk, Mirage and Live, and regular songwriting partner, American Jason Reeves. Coco was released July 10, 2007 in the United States and debuted at number 5 on the US Billboard 200 albums chart, selling 51,000 copies in its first week. It became Colby's best-selling album to date, shipping 2.1 million units in the United States and over 3 million around the world. Calais supported the album with the Coco World Tour, as well as three singles, with the lead single Bubbly becoming a huge international hit, while the following two singles, Realize and The Little Things, were minor hits. The album was titled after Colby's childhood nickname. And here's a little more of her early story, including finding an audience via the MySpace social platform.
1: I started singing when I was 11, and I did a school talent show, for sixth grade talent show or whatever, and it wasn't like a contest, it was just like everyone can go up and show what they can do, and me and my friends sang Killing Me Softly. I've been singing since then. I love that song. My song's up on MySpace. My friend did it for me. I didn't even know how to make the page. And then I finally learned how to use it, and I would slowly get more friend requests and more plays, and people would add my song to their page, and then if their friends heard it, they would add it to their page and just spread. And it kept going, and my plays went from like 20 to hundreds to a few thousand to then eventually 50,000 plays a day. And then I got onto the top unsigned artist charts. First, I was like, I didn't really care. I cared, but I didn't like notice it too much. And then my dad would be like, you have like 7,000 plays now. And he's like, it's going to keep going. I'm like, no, like it doesn't, and I wasn't playing shows at the time either to see how real it was, but then when I'd start playing out and people would come, they'd drive from like different states and they knew every word, and I was like, wow, it's true, like it's not just a fake number on there. Like,

The majority of songs are written by Colby and Jason Reeves, although One Fine Wire was the result of a collaboration between Michael Blue, Colby and Reeves. Before that, The Little Things, the album's second single, released early 2008, and first up, Oxygen. Stay with us after the break. There's a lot more music to come from Colby Calais' Coco on the Classic Album Show.

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1: Colby Calais first met producer Michael Blue when he hired her to sing on techno songs used at fashion shows. She began playing an acoustic guitar at the age of 19, and Blue helped her record her first song. She also auditioned for American Idol but was rejected at the pre-audition stage and was unable to sing for the judges. The second time she auditioned for the show, she sang her own original composition, Bubbly, and was rejected once again. However, Calais expressed gratitude at the judge's decision, saying, "I was shy, I was nervous, I didn't look the greatest, I wasn't ready for it yet. I was glad when I auditioned that they said no." The popularity of Calais' MySpace profile led her to become the number one unsigned singer in her genre for 4 consecutive months. Her father also produced her demo songs and was involved in production of later albums.
4: At first, I just wanted to write and record, but now that I'm getting comfortable up on stage, I am starting to, so I have to do it, and now I'm liking it. My parents, they kept telling me over the years, you can't just be a singer, you have to learn how to play an instrument and write your own songs, and I would take piano lessons and I would quit, and I would just keep going back and forth, and then finally I took guitar lessons when I was 19, and that one just kind of clicked, and everything I think happened at the right time, because right when I learned guitar, my friend Jason Reeves, I didn't know him at the time, but he moved out to California to record with my producer, and I had just been writing, and he helped me continue writing and get better at my writing skills.
1: And Colby's explanation on the meaning behind her huge hit, Bubbly.
4: It's actually not about a certain guy, it's about wanting a crush, because I was sitting home bored, and I was like, you know when it's fun to have a crush on someone? Well, I didn't have, I was like, there's no one I like right now, this is so boring, you know, it's always fun to have just that whatever kind of crush. So that is what Bubbly's about, is missing the feelings that you get when you like someone. Everything that you want when you like someone.

Another of the popular tracks, Midnight Bottle, Calais Reeves, right? Also the Calais Blue Reeves Feeling Show before it, and the album's big hit, Bubbly, a product of Colby and Jason Reeves' creative efforts, which sailed into the number one chart spot in Australia, plus Canada, South America and Europe. Stay with us as the playback of Colby Calais' Coco continues on the Classic Album Show. I got

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3: Critical reviews of the album were mixed. AllMusic said she sings about simple, everyday things in an unassuming manner, letting her melodies and Girl Next Door charm carry the day. Chuck Arnold of People magazine wrote, "Although the mid-tempo tracks start to blend together, this California girl keeps the sun-kissed sounds coming." Karen Gantz from Rolling Stone said, "Calais has soulful swing, but over a dozen bland, sunny tunes, it's hard to pin her down." Oh well, not all critics get it right. But Suzanne Wisikowicz of Billboard wrote, "Calais's warm vocals, along with a gentle acoustic arrangement, effortlessly conjure the idyllic California she calls home." Online review site Sputnik Music said, "Good acoustic pop that doesn't deviate from the standard formula of the genre. Her first single, Bubbly, with its minimal musical accompaniment, based almost entirely on discrete percussion and subtle acoustic guitar, is an example, like all her songs. It's simply pop by numbers, where the verses seem like a quick race to get back to the catchy chorus." Here's Colby now, recalling her parents' influences and being brought up in a musical household surrounded by a who's who of rock superstars of the day.
4: I am so lucky they would play me all the best classic rock music, Tom Petty, Steve Miller, Paul Simon, Fleetwood Mac. And, you know, growing up, and my dad was always in the studio, and he'd always have the mixing board, the console in our house. And I, you know, grew up getting to see, like, hang out with Fleetwood Mac sometimes, and that was really cool. But I somehow don't connect it that that's what made me want to be in music. I really had no idea until I heard Lauryn Hill sing, and I fell in love with how she made singing feel. And so I've really just been singing since I was like 10 or 11, and that was what made me want to... I just really wanted to be a singer. I didn't know I wanted to be a songwriter or that I'd have to start performing and touring, because stage fright was something I always had and still do have. But I think the fact that my parents were in the music industry and I had that background and I had all of their amazing advice, and the first guitar I ever played was my dad's 67 Martin that was recorded on Rumors. And so it was just, I think it was all in the house and really great advice.

3 more great songs from Coco, including the slightly rocky Tailor Made, the most up-tempo song on the album, the more acoustic Battle, co-written by Colby and producer Michael Blue, and second single Realize. After the break, it's the final tracks from Colby Calais' Coco on the Classic Album Show.

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1: Hello, I'm Wesley Orbison. 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
5: Coco's main producer is Englishman Michael Blue, who is also a songwriter, engineer and mixer, and best known for his work with not just Colby Calais, but Jason Reeves, Jason Mraz, Five for Fighting and One Republic. Colby's main collaborator is US singer, songwriter and guitarist Jason Reeves from Texas, who has also worked with Australian singer Lenka and co-wrote her 2008 hit, The Show. In reality, there were no less than 8 editions of the Coco album, with most assembled for the individual markets the record company targeted, including the UK, Japan, Australia and Latin America. The album's artwork was a still from Calais' music video for the album's lead single Bubbly. Finally, Colby Calais sums up her experience as an entertainer and songwriter.
6: I love acoustic music, and that's my favorite way of performing my songs. Being a singer, being able to hear myself better with less instruments and less music, that's always been my favorite way. And most of the year, I'm actually playing one-off shows, and it's just three-piece, which is me, my guitar player, and my percussionist. And I love it. It's my favorite way. And I don't love touring that much. I don't like being away from home. I'm like a total homebody, and I don't like leaving my dogs. So I play piano and guitar and a little bit of the ukulele, but all of them just like a little bit, just enough to be able to start an idea by myself. And I can play on songs during tour, but I really like to focus on singing because that's my main instrument. And I feel like I get nervous already, and so I focus on that. Every song that is written is, it's always a different process. If I first started writing songs by myself, and then I would write with friends of mine, and then I'd write with new producers and writers I had never met before.

In the super competitive world of road trains, semi-trailers, dog trucks, tip trucks and truck bodies, one company, our sponsor Gorski Engineering, with its signature red, black and yellow branding, leaves the others in the dust. An Australian-owned family company with over 50 years of dedication to the transport industry. So if you're looking to add to your fleet or after spare parts, Google Gorski Engineering or call 1300 99

In an interview, Colby explained that she personally wrote Capri for a friend from high school who'd become a single mother at around 20 years of age. She'd named her daughter Caprice, but since it didn't sound right in the song, Kelay shortened it to Capri and dedicated the song to her. Before that, it was Tied Down and Magic, both written by Colby with Jason Reeves. Coco is an album that smacks of musical discipline, from the uniformity of the songs to the set out, the design and track listing. It looks very much like her dad. Ken Kelay's influence is strong, having assembled the rights from the wrongs over a decades-long music engineering and production career. And his influence on his daughter is most notable and appreciated. And we hope you've enjoyed Colby Kelay's Coco with us on the Classic Album Show. Thanks for listening. If you have an album to suggest, please email me, GaryB@941fm.com.au, with your suggestion.

Overnight tonight down to 13, back up to 24. It's going to be a cloudy Monday. Very high chance of showers, most likely in the late morning and afternoon. Even the chance of a thunderstorm late morning. Winds northerly 15 to 20 kilometres per hour, turning west-northwesterly and picking up 20 to 30 kilometres per hour during the morning and early afternoon, then becoming light by Monday evening. As a result, there's a strong wind warning for Gold Coast waters for Monday. Then on Tuesday, a cool morning down to 9. It's going to be a sunny day with light westerly winds, 15 to 20 kilometres per hour and a top of 24. Very similar conditions, perhaps a little bit of cloud about forecast for Wednesday.

0: Hello and welcome to Movie Soundtracks. I'm Gary Bowden. This week, High Fidelity, the 2000 romantic comedy drama directed by British film and TV producer and director Stephen Frears, starring John Cusack, Jack Black and Danish actress Iben Yale, along with a more than interesting support cast which includes Catherine Zeta-Jones, Lisa Bonet, John Cusack's sister Joan, Tim Robbins and Bruce Springsteen. Yes, Bruce Springsteen. The movie is based on the 1995 British novel of the same name by writer and lyricist Nick Hornby, with the setting relocated from London to Chicago and the protagonist's name changed. Hornby expressed surprise at how faithful the adaptation was, saying, "At times it appears to be a film in which John Cusack reads my book." High Fidelity was distributed by Buena Vista Pictures and debuted at the South by Southwest Festival in Austin, Texas in mid-March 2000, then in US cinemas at the end of the month, and the rest of the world in July. It returned just over $47 million and a production budget of $30 million. Following a breakup with his most recent girlfriend, Rob Gordon, played by John Cusack, recounts his most painful breakups, seeking to find a reason for his failed romances. High Fidelity is styled around Rob talking to the camera and narrating his own story. By day, Rob works at his record store, Championship Vinyl, where customers drift on through. He and his employees, Dick and Barry, armed with an encyclopedic knowledge of all things musical, compile top five lists for every conceivable occasion, openly mock the tastes of their customers, and sell a few records. Director Stephen Frears spoke with YouTuber David Poland and explained how he came to be involved with the movie.
1: John Cusack rang me up and said, "Would you be interested?" They came to me and they said it was a book that I'd read, and a book set in London. And they said it's set in Chicago, and I thought, well, that's a pretty stupid idea. And then I bothered to read the script. And then I went back and read the novel again, and I realised that the script enable you to get at the good bits of the, you know, the novel is really an interior monologue, and the script enabled you to get at what was good about the book.
2: Is there something about Hornby that is particularly
1: Nick
2: filmic? Because his books are adapted all the time, and actually adapted in strange ways, like taking it to Chicago from London and all of that, or doing football and, you know, baseball and whatever.
1: Yes.
2: Is it how he writes? Is it the characters?
1: I'd never thought about that. He's just a very, very good writer and writes about very modern things like music or sport. I mean, he's just a wonderful writer and a wonderful fellow.

There are 57 songs used in High Fidelity, and we had no chance of including them all here, so please accept our representative selections. We included Joan Jett and the Blackhearts' remake of Tommy James and the Shondells' Crimson and Clover, Elton John and Crocodile Rock, before that English New Wave band Bow Wow Wow's remake of The Strangelove's 1966 hit I Want Candy, and we opened with the 13th Floor Elevators from Austin, Texas, who were together in the last 4 years of the 60s, and who featured a jug player and their song You're Gonna Miss Me. Coming up after the break, there's a lot more music from High Fidelity on movie soundtracks.

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2: High Fidelity's writers decide to change the book's setting from London to Chicago because they were more familiar with the city, and it also had a great alternative music scene, according to writer-producer Steve Pink. John Cusack said, "When I read the book, I knew where everything was in Chicago. I knew where the American Rob went to school and dropped out, where he used to spin records. I knew two or three different record shops when I was growing up that had a Rob, a Dick and a Barry in them." Charlotte Tudor of the film's distributor, Buena Vista, said, "Chicago has the same feel as North London. There is a vibrant music scene, a lot of the action is set in smoky bars, and, of course, there is the climate. But everyone, including Nick, felt that the geography was not the central issue. It has a universal appeal." Cusack found that the greatest challenge adapting the novel was putting off Rob Gordon's frequent breaking of the fourth wall and talking direct to the audience. The screenwriters did this to convey Rob's inner confessional thoughts and were influenced by a similar technique in the Michael Caine film Alfie. Stephen Frears again, and how Jack Black scored his role.
3: "I said, who should play this part? And the boys," which is really John Cusack and his two friends, D.V. DeVincentis and Steve Pink, "said Jack Black." I said, "All right, well, have him come and see me." And he came to see me. And after 10 minutes, I said, "Well, you'll be fine." Then there was a delay before we made the film. Perhaps I shouldn't tell this story. Too late, Jack. Then there was a gap before we made the film. And I got a message saying Jack Black doesn't want to do it. And I said, "What do you mean he doesn't? Have him call me." I said, "What's the problem?" He said, "Well, you never made me audition. If I audition, it gives me confidence." I said, "Well, I'm coming to Hollywood next week, so you can audition." So he went from having the part to being up for the part. Then he auditioned not very well. Then there was a bit of dithering, and then I said, "All right, look, you should play the part." Oh, he's wonderful, Jack, wonderful. I had no idea he was going to play it the way he played it. Well, because you all know all this stuff about American culture. I'm an outsider. He came and did the first shot. He walked into the record shop playing an air guitar. And then I thought, all right, I'll do a close shot of that. So I brought the cameras forward. But of course, the idea of matching is inconceivable. And I remember thinking, oh, all right, well, you do what you want to do, and I'll stand over here and photograph it because you're so brilliant. And he just went on and on, being very, very inventive. He said afterwards that he'd worked very, very hard on that film. Well, sometimes he would improvise, but in an odd sort of way, that when he stuck to the text, it was better than the improvisation. They would show the dailies at lunchtime in Disney, and they said, oh, people have started coming from all over the lot to see you, Jack, because he is so brilliant. And John was always very generous about him. Mm-hmm. John never said, look, this guy's being so brilliant.
4: He does kind of upstage him in the movie.
3: Yes, but John is also wonderful.

The original of I Can't Stand the Rain from Ann Peebles in 73. Later, it was an Aussie number one hit for Eruption during the disco era in 77, and also a hit for Tina Turner in 85. Before that, English singer Wesley Stace, who used the stage name John Wesley Harding and I'm Wrong About Everything. US singer-songwriter Liz Phair and Baby Got Going, and British rock band Katrina and the Waves and their big hit Walking on Sunshine. Next, the story and music from High Fidelity continues on Movie Soundtracks.

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3: John Cusack was nominated for a Golden Globe Award for Best Actor, Motion Picture, Musical or Comedy. High Fidelity ranked number 14 on Rotten Tomatoes' 25 Best Romantic Comedies. In its June 2010 issue, Chicago Magazine rated it number one in a list of the top 40 movies ever filmed in Chicago. And Cusack and the co-writers, producers, D.V. DeVincentis and Steve Pink floated the idea that Rob could have a conversation with Bruce Springsteen in his head, inspired by a reference in Hornby's book where the narrator wishes he could handle his past girlfriends as Springsteen does in his song Bobby Jean on Born in the USA. They never believed they would actually get the musician to appear in the film, but thought putting him in the script would make the studio excited about it. Cusack knew Springsteen socially and called the boss up and pitched the idea. Springsteen asked for a copy of the script and subsequently agreed to do it.
4: It was very bizarre. You know, I'd met him a few times and he was always a hero of mine. And so I just sort of tried to do the most absurd thing I could do, which was I just asked him. I just sort of called him up and said, you know, I said, look, we wrote this thing where my character has a conversation with you in his head. So, you know, obviously we thought of you for the role. And and we understand that you probably, and this is, I totally get that you don't want to do it. And
5: right.
4: I gave him every out in the world. I said, I just have to throw the Hail Mary here and, you know, see if it works. And please, you know, tell me I'm insane and I'm sorry for asking. And I did all that. And he just said, let me read it. And then he read it and said, yeah, it sounds fun. I couldn't really explain it.
5: Did you direct him?
4: No.
5: Did you go in there and say, no, you're not being Bruce enough?
4: Yeah, I don't know.
5: You're not being Springsteen-y enough.
4: Yeah, no, I couldn't bear to think of giving him a line reading. We actually went to see him in New York after we'd finished filming the whole film, so everybody was kind of punch drunk and very, very tired anyway, so it was a very kind of surreal experience.
5: Surreal moment.
4: All of a sudden we were filming Bruce.

in the presence of greatness, Aretha Franklin and Rocksteady, which she wrote and released in 1971. Also, obscure American rock band Love from their 1969 album For Sale and Always See Your Face. Before that, Barry White and I'm Gonna Love You Just a Little Bit. And it was Bruce Springsteen and The River first up. Stay with us after the break as we wrap the music from High Fidelity on Movie Soundtracks.

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3: High Fidelity received positive reviews from critics, rating 91% on Rotten Tomatoes, based on 165 reviews, with an average rating of 7.6 out of 10. The critical consensus states, the deft hand of director Stephen Frears and strong performances by the ensemble cast combine to tell an interesting story with a rock-solid soundtrack. The film has a score of 79 out of 100 on Metacritic, based on 35 critics. Roger Ebert gave the film 4 out of 4 and wrote, "Watching High Fidelity, I had the feeling I could walk out of the theatre and meet the same people on the street, and want to, which is an even higher compliment." In his review for the Washington Post, Deisenhower praised Jack Black as a bundle of verbally ferocious energy. Frankly, whenever he's in the scene, he shoplifts the movie from Cusack. Reviewing for the New York Times, Stephen Holden praised Cusack's performance, writing, "A master of projecting easygoing camaraderie. He navigates the transitions with such an astonishing naturalness and fluency that you're almost unaware of them." USA Today did not give the film a positive review. Let's be kind and just say High Fidelity doesn't quite belong beside Gross Point Blank and The Sure Thing in Cusack's greatest hits collection. It's not that he isn't good, more like miscast. In his review for Entertainment Weekly, Owen Gleiberman gave the film a B-minus rating and wrote, "In High Fidelity, Rob's music fixation is a signpost of his arrested adolescence. He needs to get past records to find true love. If the movie had a richer romantic spirit, he might have embraced both in one swooning gesture." Jack Black's involvement in High Fidelity almost didn't happen, but it was Stephen Frears who pulled it all back together, but initially leaving Jack lacking in the confidence department.
4: I revered him and I was very nervous around him. I just really wanted his approval. You know, I wanted him to love what I was doing. And he wasn't that kind of guy. He's not the kind of guy that heaps praise on anyone. I just remember acting my ass off and then looking over, yeah, and he would go, "Good, it's fine. Good, fine." I wouldn't say anything, but in my mind I was like, he hates me. And so it kept on going that way. And then I would go back to my hotel room and just think. And then in the morning I would take a shower and I would say things like, I remember this one time I was like, I had like a big scene coming up that day and I was singing in the shower. It wasn't really singing. I was like angrily chanting to myself in the shower to go all the way, because I was afraid I wasn't going to go all the way.
5: It's like your mantra for the day.
4: I knew I needed to go balls to the walls and there was something blocking me. So I needed to like do weird shit like that. So then we did it. It was time to do it. And I did it in the first take. And it was just sort of lukewarm. And the audience was like, yay. And it was a big finish at the end of the movie. And Stephen Frears said, cut. And he got up on the stage and he didn't look at me. He looked at everybody in the audience. What the f*** are you doing? This is the end of the film. You are ruining the film. He was so mad because he was like, they weren't getting crazy and loving the song. Really, I think he was yelling at me, but he didn't yell at me. He yelled at them for not cheering for me.
6: Sir Douglas Quintet is back.

Stevie Wonder's I Believe When I Fall in Love, which plays during the movie's final scene and under the credits. Before that, the one Jack Black song in the movie, a remake of Marvin Gaye's classic Let's Get It On. Also Bob Dylan, and Tonight I'll Be Staying Here With You. And Sir Douglas Quintet, a band formed in San Antonio, Texas in 1964, and their biggest hit, Mendocino. High Fidelity is a showcase of a number of elements, including the writing, production and acting skills of John Cusack, the delightful direction and tutelage of Stephen Frears, and the outstanding Robin Williams-like improv style of Jack Black. The result is an honest movie about the independent music scene that could have been set anywhere in this world. And that's a wrap. We hope you've enjoyed High Fidelity with us on Movie Soundtracks. Thanks for listening. And if you have a soundtrack to suggest, please email me, Gary B at 941fm.com.au, with your suggestions.

0: song was originally a hit for Elvis from the movie Follow That Dream back in 62. Angel was also a hit in 1965 for Cliff Richard, peaked at number 6 in Australia. Before that, Norby Rose's 1966 chart hit Ooh La La. It was a double-sided hit with Ain't Nobody Home and reached number 2 in Sydney, number 1 in Brisbane, Perth and Melbourne. And Leslie Gore, who just turned 17 when Judy's Turn to Cry charted in 63, that song was the follow-up to her huge smash debut hit It's My Party, both songs produced by Quincy Jones. And also from 1966, Wayne Fontana and the Mindbenders with the Tony Wine, Carol Bayer, Sega-written Groovy Kind of Love, big number 1 hit in the US and got to number 2 in the UK. Decades of hits, it is the 60s here, 94.1 FM.
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0: Johnny Semple, born John Hendry Blair in Scotland, he based himself in the US, and it was Mr. Bassman, got to number 13 here in 63. Also, the Easy Beats, Good Times, a classic Aussie standard, which charted in late 1968, and later was covered by In Excess with Jimmy Barnes. Before that, a song written and produced by Sonny Bono, the debut hit from 65 for Sonny and Cher, I Got You Babe, hit the top of the charts and was a feat repeated by UB40 and Chrissie Hynde in 1985. There was Elvis first up with the title from his 1960 movie Flaming Star, in which one of his co-stars was Barbara Eden. It's the decades of hits for you. We're checking out the 60s this hour, the 70s the next, then the 80s get rolling, this week featuring 1989. Here at 94.1 Goldie FM.
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0: Canadian-American band Loving Spoonful and their last Australian hit from 67, Nashville Cats, written by the band leader John Sebastian. Also, Cilla Black from 69, Conversations, that song written by Roger Greenaway, Roger Cook and Jerry Lorden, who incidentally wrote a lot of hits for Cliff Richard and The Shadows. And The Hollies from early 66 with Can't Let Go, a song first recorded by US blue-eyed soul singer Evie Sands in 65. And The Mamas and Papas from 1966, I Call Your Name, written by John Lennon and Paul McCartney. And you can hear Mama Cass whispering, John, John, during the instrumental break. She had a bit of a crush there. And then the band collectively sing Yeah at the end, echoing, of course, the Beatles' classic, She Loves You. Yeah, yeah, yeah. It's the Decades of Hit 60s Hour, 94.1 FM.
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0: It was the very first hit for Richard Clapton and still his highest charting effort, Girls on the Avenue from 1975. Still a crowd favourite for the still performing and much loved Ralph. And another one-hit wonder, Starland Vocal Band's Afternoon Delight. No prizes for guessing what they're alluding to with that one. And first up, expat Kiwi Mike Rudd and his band Spectrum, who also performed under the alternate identity Indelible Mertzeps, which is actually Spectrum spelt backwards. I'll Be Gone was an Aussie number one hit in 1971. Decades of hits, 70s this hour here at 94.1 FM.
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2: A few great blends in the world, like the Hollies, Mums and Papas, and ABBA. There's not many, but we've got one.
0: Don't miss LRB and Backstage Pass. There it is, the 2001 biographical crime drama Blow, starring Johnny Depp, Penelope Cruz, Rachel Griffiths and Ray Liotta, about an American cocaine kingpin and his international network, along with a great soundtrack of artists from the 50s through the 70s.
3: One of the more interesting things about the film for me is that it tells the story of George Young's life and the effects of the choice that he made, right or wrong, the effects of drug use.
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0: Vincent, a tribute to the artist Vincent van Gogh. It was Don McLean who's touring with the American Pie 55th anniversary and playing the star Wednesday night, October 14, after he plays the Fortitude Music Hall in Brisbane on the Monday of that week. Also, Eric Carmen's band, Raspberries, with the follow-up to their debut hit, Go All The Way, Let's Pretend, features the same pop hit qualities as its predecessor. And first up, the Supremes' last chart hit, Stoned Love, was recorded after Diana Ross left the group, with Gene Tyrrell on lead vocals and Neri Wilson and Cindy Birdsong helping out on backing vocals. It's the Decades of Hits, 70s Hour, looking forward to the 80s. Next, we'll check out 1989 at 94.1 FM.
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0: US rockers Steve Miller Band from 73, their debut hit here in Australia, The Joker, topped the cash box chart in the US and was a top 20 hit here in Canada and the Netherlands. Also, Neil Sedaka with another US number one hit, 1975's Laughter in the Rain. The opening chord of the chorus was based on that Elton John used in Goodbye Yellow Brick Road. Ironically, the song was released on Elton's Rocket Records in the US. Also, the Bay City Rollers, Dripping in Tartan from Edinburgh, and Rock and Roll Love Letter, a top 10 hit here in Oz. It's the 70s for you this hour on the Gold Coast Zone, 94.1 FM.
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Come closer. Forget all the others. It's nice to be like this, cheek to cheek, in the old-fashioned way. It's funny, but I have the feeling that we're dancing as our parents used to do. Well, maybe they weren't wrong. The world changes. Love stays.

0: Yeah, now loaded with 70s hits. Now, I remember seeing Billy Thorpe and the Aztecs live at the old Southport Showgrounds on Queen Street back in the 70s, and I did most people I know think I'm crazy. Well, the song lasts some 4 minutes, but the end went on for at least that long again. Before that, Johnny Chester and Jigsaw with Shame and Scandal in the Family got to number 13 on the GoSet National Top 40 in 1972, actually reached number one in some states. And first up, the very suave French singer Charles Aznavour's 1973 hit in the old-fashioned way.
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0: One of Rock Set's most successful singles, Listen to Your Heart, it was a US and Canada number one hit, reached the Aussie top 10. Also, US singer Richard Marx is in the chair again, I see, as coach for The Voice, and Satisfied, it was the second of three consecutive US number one hits, top 20 here. And Jenny Morris got the 80s underway this week. Jenny came to Australia from New Zealand in 81, formed her band QED, and sang backing vocals for various groups, including for NXS on their 1984 album, The Swing. And Jen enjoyed a number one hit in New Zealand with She Has to Be Love. It got to the Aussie top five. Decades of hits, 80s hour here, 94.1 Goldie FM.
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0: Still a great song. Debut solo single for Cold Chisel guitarist Ian Moss. Tucker's Daughter was co-written by Mossy with Chisel bandmate Don Walker. Peaked at number 2. Also, Melbourne singer Paul Norton. His biggest hit, Stuck on You, got to number 3 in 1989. Let's check the events of 1989, when Australia's population was approximately 16.81 million. Prime Minister Bob Hawke, opposition leader John Howard, till May 9, then Andrew Peacock. In January, an HEX was introduced with the commencement of the Higher Education Funding Act 1988. February, and Joan Kernan became Victoria and Australia's first female Deputy Premier. In March, Prime Minister Bob Hawke wept on national TV as he admitted marital infidelity. April, and the CEO of the Victorian Division of the National Safety Council, John Fredericks, was captured after 17 days on the run. In May, Charles Blunt replaced Ian Sinclair as National Party leader in a spill precipitated by tensions over deregulation of the wheat industry. In August, all of Australia's 1,645 domestic airline pilots resigned over an airline's move to sack and sue them over a dispute following a strike. In October, 21 were killed and 22 injured when a tourist bus collided with a semi-trailer on the Pacific Highway near Grafton. Then in December, two tourist buses collided on the Pacific Highway north of Kempsey, with 35 killed and 39 injured. And in November, startling news from Eastern Europe, as America's ABC reports.
1: Astonishing news from East Germany, where the East German authorities have said, in essence, that the Berlin Wall doesn't mean anything anymore. The wall that the East Germans put up in 1961 to keep its people in will now be breached by anyone who wants to leave. The East German media chief in the Communist Party said a short while ago that anyone who wants to leave East Germany and go anywhere in the world is free to do so. Anyone who wants to leave East Germany and travel to the West and return will need a visa, but visas will be granted, it is said, immediately or at least urgently by police stations all over the country. It is perhaps the most important announcement made in Central Europe since the end of World War II, certainly since the wall went up. Standing by in West Berlin, where the shockwaves are only now being felt, ABC's Barry Dunsmore.
2: This was something that certainly wasn't anticipated in this form this quickly. We do know that the East Germans have been allowing their people to go out via Czechoslovakia since last Friday, and in that time, at least 50,000 people have departed. We were expecting that there were going to be some changes in the travel restrictions, but the extent of the changes and the immediacy of them certainly were not anticipated at this time.
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0: Elton John and Healing Hands. It was a double A-side hit with Sacrifice. It came from his Sleeping with the Past album, written by Elton with Bernie. It got to number 14 here, but was a UK number one hit. Also, the ever-lovely Kate Sobrano with her Bedroom Eyes, a number two hit for 6 weeks from the Brave album. And first up, the Beach Boys' number one smash, Kokomo, from the 1988 movie Cocktail. And the song was written by quite a lineup: John Phillips, Scott McKenzie, Mike Love from the band, and Terry Melcher. 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

0: Aussie singer, songwriter and record producer Gian, her one and only hit, Wait, got to number 14. Also American singer-songwriter Grayson Hugh and Talk It Over, which charted highest in New Zealand at number 3 and got to number 4 here in Australia.
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big welcome to the start of a brand new week. Gold Coast, sitting around about 18 degrees right now, so it's a little bit warmer than it has been at this time previously. Clear conditions. We've got some slight winds from the north. No chance of rain. Heading for a top of 20 today with some light rain about on the Gold Coast with a low of 12. Morning.

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1: That one's for Jackie on the text 0480373055. 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

0: Let's chisel and getting the band back together, part of their massive Blood Moon comeback tour. True to its form, that song features Mossy. He starts the lead vocals before Jimmy just comes in and takes over the powerhouse vocals that only Barnsley can do, right? Eric Clapton, Layla, up next here at 94.1 FM.
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1: I was watching an interview with Clapton saying how he cannot sing and play the guitar riff at the same time of Layla. Just says it's too hard, even for the great man, Slowhand. That's live at MTV Unplugged. Here's Jennifer Warnes, 94.1 FM.

0: Reba McEntire here at 94.1 FM. Did you go and check out our boy Casey Barnes? Just made me think of country music. Gold Coast lad Casey has done so well. He played over the weekend at the Miami Marquette. Back into the music next. We'll get to a heart and then the never-ending story, the theme song. How cool is that? That makes me just want to go and watch that movie, one of the all-time greats.
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0: That's the Stones, first played their first gig in London back in 1962. That means that Mick and Keith have been rocking the stage together for an unbelievable 64 years. That's crazy. Heart of Stone here at 94.1 FM. The Pretenders next.
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Elliott, move in a little closer, baby, here at 94.1 FM. Here's Roxette. Listen to your heart. I saw them do this live at Sarah May Winery, Mount Cotton. Gave me goosebumps. We'll take you back to that moment right now, 94.1 FM morning.

taking a look at 94.1 FM weather. Some light rain about for your Monday with a top of 20, low of 12 right now. It's pretty crisp but clear outside, sitting around about 15, 16 degrees.

0: That's Keith Urban for Megan, who is working at the Gold Coast Hospital this morning. Thank you, Megan, for that request. 0480 373 055. She's in Southport, messed up as me. We love a bit of Keith Urban. John Paul Young, Lovers in the Air to Jim Stafford's Spiders and Snakes. So, yeah, three very questionable things coming up. Love, Spiders and Snakes next at 94.1 FM. I don't know where I was going with that.
1: Well, pop those corks because the Darcy Arms Hotel is turning 38, and that's Saturday the 8th of August. 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

0: 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Hello, welcome to your Monday. Susie Quattro coming up. And the band you can see August this month, the 22nd, Saturday night, the Burleigh Town Hotel celebrating their 50th anniversary regional tour, Mental as Anything and Too Many Times next. 94.1 FM.
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0: 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If you've got a free day, you might want to head along to the Quendo lunch, which is happening. 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

0: That's Adam Brand here at 94.1 FM. If you love your local singers and songwriters, and we've got so much talent out there on the Gold Coast, have a listen tomorrow night to Stewie Fairhurst at the local gig. You can drop him a line as well. If you're a singer, songwriter, or you know someone, you never ever know your luck. You might get the song played with Stewie, 0480-373-055.
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From the Beatles to the powerhouse vocalist, the absolute queen that this lady is. This is Taylor Dayne. 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

and clear skies right now for your Monday morning, sitting at around about 13, 14 degrees. Some light winds, nothing major. A gorgeous top of 23 today. So a nice Monday for you coming up. Here's Psycho Killer, Talking Heads, 94.1 FM.

0: had never heard of Benson Boone until recently. Mystical, magical. He won a Grammy nom. He got a nom, I should say, for Best New Artist at the Grammys and currently touring all over the place. I see him everywhere on my socials now. It's top of mind awareness, I reckon, isn't it? Benson Boone to Johnny Farnham next. You're the voice on 94.1 FM Morning.
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0: Alkaline Cherry coming up, Save Tonight here at 94.1 FM. And we're going to get on Wendy Matthews, Friday's Child, to celebrate Wendy in town. She plays the Helensvale Tavern on August the 28th this month. Yeah, so Friday, if you want to go and check out Wendy Matthews live.
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Wow, welcome to the start of your brand new week. Gold Coast sitting at around about 17 degrees. So it's a little bit warmer than it has been. Zero chance of rain tonight. However, tomorrow, light rain and expected some patchy rain, I believe, throughout the week. I mean, look, it's the Weather Bureau. Things could change, right? Top of 20 today, later on, with a low of 12 here at 94.1 FM.

0: 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Hello, it's Janelle. We'll get to Chisel next, a band who I think they just celebrated their big 5-0 anniversary tour, which is, in his own words, Barnsley said, quite remarkable given that back in the day, due to his behaviour and being a naughty boy, he couldn't actually get through, he couldn't believe that he could get through one gig, let alone 50 years on. Choir Girls next, 94.1 FM.
1: 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This week, Little River Band Backstage Pass, recorded in 1978 at Adelaide's Festival Theatre, highlighting the band's phenomenal live harmonies.
2: There's a few great blends in the world, like the Hollies, Mums and Papas, and ABBA. There's not many, but we've got one.
1: Don't miss LRB and Backstage Pass. 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

0: This is 94.1 FM. The Stones coming up, but we'll get to Mick Jagger, Keith Richards. They've been rocking together on stage 64 years. Hit the stage for the first time back in 1962. We'll get to the title track from the album of the same name, came out in 1980 next.
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0: Well, good morning, Gold Coast. Welcome to the start of a brand new week. I hope you had an amazing weekend. So much going on across the weekend. Looking ahead to the weather, it's going to be beautiful. We've got tops of 20s, low 20s, 22 today, and just beautiful winter Gold Coast days on the way. Joe Cocker, we live in the greatest city in the world next to the Crowdies here at 94.1 FM. Morning.
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Welcome to your Monday morning. The sun, you'll see its face around about 6:21. It's a cooler 11 degrees right now. Heading for a top of 24 today, though, so it's going to be a beautiful Monday morning. Here's Cyndi Lauper's True Colours on 94.1 FM.

0: A big shout out to everybody part of the Gold Coast of Stedford, which is underway at HOTTA, Home of the Answer, and venues across the city, young performers taking to the stage. Nice, bright and early this morning for the largest youth performing arts competition. And a big shout out to our sponsors, HOTTA, Home of the Arts. 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

0: Jerry Reed here at 4.1 FM morning. It's Janelle Mossy coming up. Did you see him do this one live recently? He played the blues on Broadbeach Festival in May. Went off, as you can expect. Tucker's Daughter on the air next, 94.1 FM.
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1: Hello, I'm Wesley Orbison. 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

0: 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Did you know U2 actually started out under the name Feedback in a Dublin high school kitchen back in 76 before briefly changing to the Hype and finally settling on U2 because they thought it looked cool on posters? 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
1: 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Richard Fowler back on the air. Find out how his weekend was, and we'll check all the latest in traffic and news too. Ice House, this one has to be loud. It is a sin not to have Great Southern Land up as loud as you can. 94.1 FM, morning.

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1: If you're in an open boat under 4.8 metres in length, it is compulsory for everyone to wear a life jacket when crossing designated coastal bars. 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
2: And a very good morning. 15 degrees outside. Not a bad morning. Chasing a top of 24 today. It's going to be a cloudy day, though, with a very high chance of showers, most likely late morning and afternoon, and even the chance of a thunderstorm late morning. Northerly winds coming through 15 to 20 kilometres per hour, turning west-northwesterly 20 to 30 kilometres per hour during the morning, and then early afternoon becoming light by the evening. On the water, there's a strong wind warning with northerly winds 20 to 25 knots, reaching up to 30 knots off offshore during the morning and early afternoon, and then winds turning west-northwesterly 15 to 20 knots in the early afternoon. Seas 1.5 metres, increasing 1.5 to 2.5 metres during the morning. That's on an easterly swell of around about a metre. Next tide will be a high tide. That's at 4 minutes to 6 this morning, 1.11 metres, and 11.35 this morning, 25 minutes to midday. Our next low tide will be 0.23 of a metre. Good morning, Gary Field for you this morning. Yep, we're filling in for Richard Fowler. He's away for 2 weeks. Here's Huey Lewis and the news to get us underway and stuck with you.

0: big hit and a final hit for Judy Stone back in the early 70s. Would You Lay With Me in a Field of Stone? But don't forget, Judy had a number of big hits right in the 60s. Helen Terry, Love Lies Lost, and Huey Lewis in the News just stuck with you. 12 minutes past five on this Monday morning. It's the 10th of August.
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0: Oh, nothing worse than being yesterday's man. Chris Andrews, Michael Bublé, Some Kind of Wonderful, and Whitney Houston, Saving All My Love for You. 6:30 this morning, that's an hour from now. Don't forget, we'll be crossing to the Southport Seaway Tower and also to VMR Point Danger for the latest bar and seaway conditions right up and down the coast. 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

0: It's actually out of the 70s, but it's got that 60s sound to it, hasn't it? The Rubettes and Sugar Baby Love. Celine Dion back there and Think Twice, and All Saints with Never Ever.
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0: And a very good morning. You're with the Gold Coast Zone, 94.1 FM on this Monday morning. The Turtles, back to 1967, massive, massive hit for them, called Happy Together. Before that, the Jackson Family, All Together, and Can You Feel It? And before that, Michael, out there by himself, and The Way You Make Me Feel. It's 94.1 FM. After the break, Madonna.
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94.1 FM on the Gold Coast and Madonna and Live to Tell. We're just on 4 minutes away from 6 o'clock. We've got news, sport and weather for you coming up at six. We'll check out our first traffic report. That's going to be around about 20 past six this morning. And then at 6.30, we'll check out bar and seaway conditions right up and down the coast. We'll cross live to the Southport Seaway Tower and also to VMR Point Danger to find out what the conditions are going to be for today. Possibly not too good. There is a strong wind warning for the Gold Coast waters today. To take us up to news time, here's Andrew Gold.

0: A bit of meatloaf on Monday morning. Took the words right out of my mouth. Yeah. 18 minutes past six. Delta Goodrum was in there with Billionaire and Eternal Flame from the Bengals. Warming up, 16 degrees outside. Warming up traffic-wise. We'll check that out with Sally Ann coming up just after the break.
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0: Traffic starting to build, Sally Ann.
3: Traffic heading up towards Brisbane is starting to build around Slacks Creek on the Pacific Motorway. No major incidents causing problems though. Reedy Creek Road's busy westbound at the Pacific Motorway. No delays for Smith Street or Brisbane Road through Arundel. 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
0: Thanks, Ellie Ann. 20 past six. Here's the Cars, and tonight she comes.

0: Oh, that's the Bee Gees. Yep, there's Spicks and Specks. Alicia Keys back there. Thank God you and Cars tonight. She comes. It's right on 6:30.
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0: Straight to the Southport Seaway Tower. Diana, good morning. Hello, Diana.
2: Good morning.
0: How are you?
2: I'm well and you?
0: Good. You're not having
2: your... Getting up early. Yeah. Getting up early these days.
0: Big difference today to yesterday, by the look of it.
2: Oh, it was very different. Yesterday I was on a solo and I was flat tack here. And today I've got Mike training with me and we've got nothing happening except strong wind warnings from Double Island Point right down to Woolleye. So it's not nice out there.
0: So conditions in the seaway... Conditions in the seaway at the moment?
2: No, the conditions, we're calm. We've just gone low tide and there's nothing happening, no white water anywhere in view here. So it's hard to say. That's offshore, I guess, the northerly winds, but that's all quiet here because we've got a northwesterly wind of 5 to 8 knots and here, and it's 16.9 degrees, so that's pretty getting warm.
0: It's pretty warm for this time of year, isn't it?
2: This time of year. And it's been that all morning. It hasn't changed since 1 o'clock. It's all been 16, so, you know, it's...
0: It's going to change by the end of the week, though, they tell us. So
2: they sell us, yeah.
0: We'll be back with the blankets again.
2: Yep. Oh, well. As I said, I was quite chilly. The wind has a bit chill factor to it, just walking across here this morning. Being a westerly, I was getting it because, you know, it's coming off here where we get a southerly. We're a bit protected when we walk across here.
0: Yeah. Okay, Diane, thank you very much
2: for that. Have a good day.
0: You too.
2: See ya.
0: Let's take you down to VMR at Point Danger. Joseph, good morning.
3: Good morning, Gary.
0: What's your conditions like this morning?
3: Our condition is actually, our bar rated as moderate. Our wave radar reading currently at 1.41 on average with a maximum of 2.07 from a northeast direction. And the offshore wave radar is reading at 1.46 on average and 2.38 on maximum. Our water temperature is 20.5. And as I said, the bar is rated as moderate. From the Kalingara Airport, we have temperature of 17.1. And it's 6 to 8 knots from northwest. The offshore winds reading at 12 knots from the north direction. We have strong wind warning for the Byron Coast and the Gold Coast.
0: Yeah.
3: This morning with winds up to 30 knots. So it's going to be rough out there. We have no boats on the water and we have no trawlers coming back. I can see from here about 15 to 20 surface. The next high tide is at 5:50 with 1.13 meters, and the low after that 11:33 with 0.32 meters.
0: Excellent, Joseph. I'll let you get back to that cup of coffee and enjoy the day.
3: I need my cup of coffee.
0: Thanks, Joseph.
3: Have a good day, mate.
0: See you later, mate.
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0: Quite clear earlier this morning, bit of cloud cover coming over here, particularly at Mermaid Beach this morning. And our forecast is for the chance of a thunderstorm late morning and afternoon. North-northwesterly winds 20 to 30 knots, turning westerly to the middle of the day and then becoming west-northwesterly and light later on this evening. Current temperature in town just over 16 degrees.

0: was a great sound for Bread out of the 70s and the Guitar Man. Told Chisel before that when the war is over. 18 minutes away from 7 o'clock. Don't forget, just before the 7 o'clock news this morning, we'll check out some of the events that happened on this day, the 10th of August.
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4: Damn, it's traffic, damn. Sally Ann, let's check out the traffic.
5: Traffic heading up towards Brisbane is starting to build around Slacks Creek on the Pacific Motorway. No major incidents causing problems though. Reedy Creek Road's busy westbound at the Pacific Motorway.
4: Where'd you go, Sal? Where'd you go?
5: Come on. Reedy Creek Road's busy westbound at the Pacific Motorway.
4: You're cutting out on me. Oh, it's going to be Monday morning. Gary Field filling in for Richard Fowler. Okay, we'll check out, we'll find out what's happening there. It's 10 minutes to 7 o'clock. Here's Carice Eden. Stay with me, baby. Come on, stay with me. We're going to be finding out some of the events that happen on this day, 10th of August, straight after Carice.

What a voice, of course she was, the voice, Carice Eden, and Stay With Me Baby. 6 minutes away from 7 o'clock. I noticed the trams are running up and down the Gold Coast Highway on their way to Burleigh. Of course, yesterday was the first day. Not as many passengers in them today as what there was yesterday. Wow, that was a fabulous turnout, wasn't it? It's great to see. Let's have a look at some of the events that happened on this day. It's Monday. It's the 10th of August. Going back in history, let's go back to 1793. And the Louvre Museum opened in Paris on this day in 1793. Let's put that into perspective. That is only 23 years after Captain Cook actually landed here in Australia, 1793. Also another famous institution, the Smithsonian Institution in Washington, D.C., opened on this day in 1846. It was funded by a $500,000 donation. This is back in 1846, $500,000 donation from British citizen James Smithson. Hence, it's called the Smithsonian Institution, BHP. Was registered as a business on this day in Australia in 1885. And you'll probably do this today. The screw bottle top was patented by Dan Rylands in Yorkshire in 1889 on this day. Who remembers Candid Camera on TV? I'm sure you do. You would never get away with it these days. But Candid Camera began in the US television on this day in 1948. The Princes Highway, linking Sydney and Melbourne, officially opened on this day in 1970. Paul and Linda McCartney was arrested in Sweden for possession of drugs in 1972. They had a bit of a problem with that because they were also arrested in Japan at one particular stage too. ABBA's Mamma Mia, we'll get to that one a little bit later. The letter written by Banjo Paterson in 1939 sold for $27,500 at auction on this day in 1993. Now, the letter confirmed that actually Banjo Paterson wrote the lyrics to Waltzing Matilda. We lost Isaac Hayes, US singer and musician, on this day in 2008. He was 65 years of age. And we also lost Edie Gourmet, US singer and wife of Steve Lawrence. Edie Gourmet had a big hit, Blame It on the Bossa Nova, back in the very early 60s, aged 84 when Edie passed away in 2013. And the Parkes Observatory, also known as The Dish, was added to the National Heritage List on this day in 2020. Let's go back to 1975 and ABBA's Mamma Mia film clip. Very first time aired on ABC TV, ABC's Countdown. That was in 1975 on this day.

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1: 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On the coast for over 40 years, Gold Coast Highway, Miami.
2: Good morning, I'm Lee Harrison. A new opinion poll has found support for Labor has slumped to levels not seen since Julia Gillard was in power. Michael Packey reports.
3: Politicians are making their way back to Canberra after the five-week winter break. The latest news poll shows core support for the Albanese government has dropped to 29%, a result Labor has not seen since 2013, when Julia Gillard was in power and ousted shortly after by Kevin Rudd. One Nation is down slightly but level pegging with Labor, while the coalition struggles on 18% and the Greens have improved to 14. The survey shows voter dissatisfaction with Anthony Albanese remains high, but people still prefer him as Prime Minister, holding a 15-point lead over Pauline Hanson. Michael Packey reporting.
2: An investigation's underway after a body of a woman was found inside a suitcase near Goulburn in southern New South Wales. Sarah Wiedersheim reports.
4: Officers were called to Olin about 61 kilometres south of Goulburn just before 1pm yesterday, where two men had found a suitcase on the side of the road. Inside the suitcase was a body, believed to be that of a female. It's unclear how long the body had been there. A crime scene has been established and the suitcase is undergoing forensic testing. Police are now working to match the remains with any outstanding missing persons. Sarah Wiedersheim reporting.
2: Israel has rejected the US president's 15-point peace plan for Gaza. Donald Trump's Board of Peace said it had reached an agreement on the complete disarmament of Hamas and other groups in the area. Israeli Prime Minister Benjamin Netanyahu says they won't withdraw until Hamas is genuinely disarmed. The son of former US President Joe Biden has revealed his father's prostate cancer has spread. Joe Biden announced he was being treated for an aggressive form of the cancer less than 4 months after he left the White House last year. Hunter Biden has told the BBC it's hard to watch his father in pain.
5: Because it's not good. The cancer has spread, it's metastasized into his bones and further. It's very painful. It's very debilitating in many respects, but he's still out there.
2: In other news, another four men have been charged with the murder of a 21-year-old south of Brisbane. The Geelong Cats Board is expected to hold a crisis meeting today over the club's concussion scandal. And an investigation has been launched after a number of drones breached the airspace of an Australian defence hub. This is Air National News. St George Illawarra shocked the in-form Sharks with a 24-16 victory in the local derby at Cogra. Earlier, the Knights beat the Raiders 30-24. Newcastle's Kalen Ponga has told Fox League they found momentum at the right time.
6: We're playing some good footy. We're just inviting them into our own end too easily and probably put my hand up myself. I don't know how many errors I had in that first half, but it was pretty bad. But in the second half, we just got back into our groove. Kick the ball, defend well, yeah, got to win.
2: The Gold Coast Suns have broken a 10-game losing streak with a 2-point victory over GWS. For the Giants, the loss has dented their hopes of securing a spot in a wild card final. Suns coach Damien Hardwick says the victory has come off the back of steady improvement in recent weeks.
7: We're doing some stuff that's reasonably solid. We just couldn't get the 4 points, which is the outcome which we're generally judged on. So, look, it was pleasing for the group. Their spirit's been unbelievable. We've had a lot of losses in a row, but to finally salute was a pleasing result and good reward for effort for the boys.
2: And Carlton has held off a St Kilda fight back to claim the opening win of the new AFLW season by 26 points. In an entertaining game that's made a case for more double-header fixtures. Australian Independent Radio News.
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8: Well, temperature-wise, 17 degrees. It's basically been 15, 16, 17 degrees since midnight last night. Beautiful morning earlier on. Got pretty cloudy here at Mermaid right in the last hour or so. Forecast is for a partly cloudy day with a very high chance of showers, most likely the late morning and afternoon. Even the chance of a thunderstorm late morning and afternoon. North-northwesterly winds coming through 20 to 30 kilometres per hour, turning westerly in the middle of the day and then becoming west to northwesterly and light later on this evening. 24 degrees, that's our forecast maximum temperature today. As I said, it's just been sitting on that 16, 17 degrees basically all morning. Tomorrow is going to be a little bit cooler. They're forecasting an overnight minimum of 8 and a top of 24, but it looks like it's going to be a sunny day. We're going to find out who's having a birthday after Olivia Dean.

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1: Wow, what a list this morning. 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Our 94.1 FM support group members having a birthday today include Dave Hutchison of Coomera, Belinda Moria of Benogan, Elizabeth Peterson of Mount Tambourine, Kathy Krebs of Crumbin Valley, Anne McKenzie of Rubina, Mark Tull of Bigra Waters, Katrina Anderson, Main Beach, Pauline Langford of Paradise Waters, and Annette Pickford of Runaway Bay. So to Dave and Belinda, Elizabeth, Kathy, Anne, Mark, Katrina, Pauline, and Annette, a very happy birthday to you. And thank you, of course, for being supporters of the Gold Coast Zone 94.1 FM. You share your birthday with Jimmy Dean, who passed away in 2010. He was best known for his big hit, Big Bad John. He was also in a James Bond movie as a villain. That was back in 1971 in the Bond movie Diamonds Are Forever. Bobby Hatfield, the other half of the Righteous Brothers, was born on this day. He passed away in 2003. And we lost Ronnie Spector back in 2022. She died 78 years of age, but she was born on this day in 1943. And of course, she was one of the singers with the Ronettes. But having a birthday today is Ian Anderson. He's turning 79 today. He was the lead singer and flautist with Jethro Tull. Remember Jethro Tull? They had a number of big hits. I think their biggest one was Living in the Past back in 1973. Antonio Banderas is having a birthday today. Jose Antonio Banderas. He was born in Spain in 1960. He's 66 years of age today. And also having a birthday today is John Farris. Jonathan Farris was born in Perth on this day, 1961. 65 years of age. He was a drummer with NXS. His brother Tim is lead guitarist and brother Andrew plays keyboards and guitar. The group began in 1979 in November 2012 at the newly opened Perth Arena. They announced they would be no longer touring. NXS, John Farris, drummer. He's 65 today.

0: let you know you're one of my kind.
1: Yeah, In Excess. That particular song made number one in the US on this day in 1987. And Jonathan Farris, the drummer with In Excess, he's turning 65 today. But a very happy birthday to our 94.1 FM support group members having a birthday today. Big birth, Gary, here we go. Dave Hutchison of Coomera. Belinda Moria of Benogan, Elizabeth Peterson of Mount Tambourine, Kathy Krebs of Currumbin Valley, Anne McKenzie of Robina, Mark Tull of Bigra Waters, Katrina Anderson of Main Beach, Pauline Langford of Paradise Waters, and Annette Pickford of Runaway Bay. And Dave and Belinda, Elizabeth, Kathy, Anne, Mark, Katrina, Pauline and Annette, of course, you're all in this week's draw for lunch or dinner for two at our sponsor, the House of Siam.
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4: Traffic on the Pacific Motorway is under speed northbound as you're heading through Slacks Creek towards Brisbane, and it's starting to build southbound through Helensvale. Brisbane Road traffic's also getting busier at Pine Ridge Road, Marble Arch Place and Discovery Drive through Helensvale. 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

0: Mamas and the Papas doing a bit of California Dreaming. Kylie Minogue before that, What Do I Have to Do? And Guy Sebastian, and tonight again, it's 7:30.
1: 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Hi, I'm Andy von Zeppelin. I'll be back after the news with your good news travel deals.
2: Good morning, I'm Lee Harrison. A new opinion poll has found support for Labor has slumped to levels not seen since Julia Gillard was in power. Michael Packey reports.
3: Politicians are making their way back to Canberra after the five-week winter break. The latest news poll shows core support for the Albanese government has dropped to 29%, a result Labor has not seen since 2013, when Julia Gillard was in power and ousted shortly after by Kevin Rudd. One Nation is down slightly but level pegging with Labor, while the Coalition struggles on 18% and the Greens have improved to 14%. The survey shows voter dissatisfaction with Anthony Albanese remains high, but people still prefer him as Prime Minister, holding a 15-point lead over Pauline Hanson. Michael Packey reporting.
2: An investigation's underway after a body of a woman was found inside a suitcase near Goulburn in southern New South Wales. Sarah Wiedersain reports.
4: Officers were called to Olin, about 61 kilometres south of Goulburn, just before 1 p.m. yesterday, where two men had found a suitcase on the side of the road. Inside the suitcase was a body, believed to be that of a female. It's unclear how long the body had been there. A crime scene has been established and the suitcase is undergoing forensic testing. Police are now working to match the remains with any outstanding missing persons. Sarah Wiedersain reporting.
2: Israel has rejected the US president's 15-point peace plan for Gaza. Donald Trump's Board of Peace said it had reached an agreement on the complete disarmament of Hamas and other groups in the area. Israeli Prime Minister Benjamin Netanyahu says they won't withdraw until Hamas is genuinely disarmed. The son of former US President Joe Biden has revealed his father's prostate cancer has spread. Joe Biden announced he was being treated for an aggressive form of the cancer less than 4 months after he left the White House last year. Hunter Biden has told the BBC it's hard to watch his father in pain.
5: Because it's not good. The cancer has spread, it's metastasized into his bones and further. It's very painful. It's very debilitating in many respects, but he's still out there.
2: In other news, another four men have been charged with the murder of a 21-year-old south of Brisbane. The Geelong Cats Board is expected to hold a crisis meeting today over the club's concussion scandal. And an investigation has been launched after a number of drones breached the airspace of an Australian defence hub. This is Air National News.
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0: 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Strong wind warning for Gold Coast waters, also Byron Bay waters. Northerly winds at 20 to 25 knots, reaching up to 30 knots offshore during the morning and early afternoon, and winds turning westerly, 15 to 25 knots in the early afternoon. Seas 2 to 3 metres, decreasing below 2 metres by early evening. That's an easterly swell of 1 metre inshore, but increasing 1 to 1.5 metres offshore later this evening. Right at the moment in the seaway is calm, isn't it, Diana?
6: No, the conditions, we're calm. We've just gone low tide, and there's nothing happening, no white water anywhere in view here.
0: Yeah, but that's going to change. Joseph is at Point Danger.
7: 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Our wave radar reading currently at 1.41 on average.
0: We had a high tide just before 6 o'clock this evening, so our next tide will be a low tide, 25 minutes to midday today, 0.23 of a metre, and then a high tide at 6.31 this evening, 1.84 metres. In town at the moment, sitting on 17 degrees. 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

0: It goes back to the 70s, and the very, very early 70s. I think it actually was 1970 when Bobby Sherman had that hit, Julie, Do You Love Me? Robbie Williams before that, and Come On Rock DJ. 18 minutes away from 8 o'clock on this Monday morning. It's the 10th of August. A lot of great events happening over the southeast Queensland, particularly this week. It's possibly good to see this bad weather that's going to happen today get out of the way, because it's going to be fine for the rest of the week as we head in not only to the Ecker in Brisbane, but also to our Pacific Air Show, which is on this weekend, and it's spectacular. People come from everywhere, 100,000 people, and it's great to see that the light rail from Burleigh will now be active to take people right up to the air show, because if you're going to the air show, that's going to be the best way to go. 94.1 FM, you're with Gary Field, and filling in for Richard Fowler, he's away for a couple of weeks.
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2: 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Damn,
0: steady, damn. Traffic check, Sally Ann.
5: Thanks, Gary. There's a little bit of traffic built up for Bermuda Street at Cottesloe Drive. Traffic lights northbound direction. Gooding Drive, traffic is building and queuing at Robina Parkway roundabout westbound. Starting to see it increasing past the school at Southport for North Street westbound and towards Smith Street. Brisbane Road traffic's also getting busier through the intersections at Arundel. 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
0: Thanks, Sally Ann. 9 minutes away from 8 o'clock. News coming your way at 8 o'clock. Of course, news, sport and weather around about 10 minutes past 8. We'll check out what beach and surf conditions are like today. One positive is the water is beautiful and warm, 20 degrees right at this very moment. 18 degrees outside, so there's a 2-degree difference for you. Here's the Pointer Sisters. Bit of country from the Pointer Sisters. This is called Fairy Tale.

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1: Monday morning, take you straight down to the beach. Shane, good morning.
2: Good morning, Gary. How are you?
1: Pretty good on a Monday morning. Not looking too good overcast-wise, but in the water it should be pretty good, shouldn't it? 20 degrees?
2: Yeah, you're absolutely right. We do have a bit of rain out to sea, but it's not too bad at the moment. We've got some really light west-northwest winds. They are expected to be a little bit stronger, but we'll just see how that goes later on. They're supposed to get up to about that 15-knot mark, but at the moment they're very, very light. In terms of the swell, it's just got over a metre of swell. It's had an increase over the weekend. So there will be a couple of waves on off for the board riders. That central to northern section of the coast is going to be your picker spots if you are looking to get a surf in today.
1: Yeah. And, of course, it's perfect for a good walk on the beach, providing that wind doesn't come up because it's nice soft sand at the moment. A high tide coming in about 11:30. Low tide coming in about 11:30, isn't it?
2: Yeah, that's right. So it's just going to get better and better, especially for that morning walk. That low tide is at 11:35. We've got high tide later tonight at 6:30. Water temperature still quite nice at just above 20 degrees. So, yeah, if you are going to go for a swim today, we still do have a few rips, especially on those open beaches. The central to northern beaches are going to be probably your pick as well for a swim. So please just use that side of caution. There is still a little bit of water moving around in close. But check in with the lifeguards, and as always, please just get to those red and yellow flags.
1: Mate, you have a great day. Thanks, Shane.
2: Take care.
1: See you tomorrow, mate.
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0: 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I'm sure a lot of others do too. Jimmy Buffett, the oldest surfer on the beach. Amy Shark before that, and Everybody Rises. 20 past 8, traffic check on the way.
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0: Sally Ann.
3: Thanks, Gary. It's not too bad on the roads this morning. There is busy traffic. It's under speed if you're heading up towards Brisbane around Slacks Creek. Brisbane Road traffic's quite built up at Marble Arch Place and also through Helensvale Discovery Drive. And Bundle Road traffic seems to have built up northbound direction towards Ashmore Road. It's time to complete your census. 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
0: Thanks, Al. 21 minutes past 8. 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Brisbane girl Gina G. Ooh, just a little bit.

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1: Good morning, I'm Lee Harrison. A new opinion poll has found support for Labor has slumped to levels not seen since Julia Gillard was in power. Michael Packey reports.
2: Politicians are making their way back to Canberra after the five-week winter break. The latest news poll shows core support for the Albanese government has dropped to 29%, a result Labor has not seen since 2013, when Julia Gillard was in power and ousted shortly after by Kevin Rudd. One Nation is down slightly but level pegging with Labor, while the coalition struggles on 18% and the Greens have improved to 14. The survey shows voter dissatisfaction with Anthony Albanese remains high, but people still prefer him as Prime Minister, holding a 15-point lead over Pauline Hanson. Michael Packey reporting.
1: An investigation's underway after a body of a woman was found inside a suitcase near Goulburn in southern New South Wales. Sarah Wiedersane reports.
3: Officers were called to Olin, about 61 kilometres south of Goulburn, just before 1 p.m. yesterday, where two men had found a suitcase on the side of the road. Inside the suitcase was a body, believed to be that of a female. It's unclear how long the body had been there. A crime scene has been established and the suitcase is undergoing forensic testing. Police are now working to match the remains with any outstanding missing persons. Sarah Wiedersane reporting.
1: Israel has rejected the US president's 15-point peace plan for Gaza. Donald Trump's Board of Peace said it had reached an agreement on the complete disarmament of Hamas and other groups in the area. Israeli Prime Minister Benjamin Netanyahu says they won't withdraw until Hamas is genuinely disarmed. The son of former US Biden has revealed his father's prostate cancer has spread. Joe Biden announced he was being treated for an aggressive form of the cancer less than 4 months after he left the White House last year. Hunter Biden has told the BBC it's hard to watch his father in pain.
4: Because it's not good. The cancer has spread, has metastasized into his bones and further. It's very painful. It's very debilitating in many respects, but he's still out there.
1: In other news, another four men have been charged with the murder of a 21-year-old south of Brisbane. The Geelong Cats Board is expected to hold a crisis meeting today over the club's concussion scandal. And an investigation has been launched after a number of drones breached the airspace of an Australian defence hub. This is Air National News.
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6: A strong wind warning for Gold Coast waters, also Byron Coast waters, also northerly winds 20 to 25 knots, reaching up to 30 knots offshore during the morning and early afternoon. Winds turning westerly though in the early afternoon, 15 to 25 knots. Seas 2 to 3 metres, decreasing below 2 metres by early evening. That's on easterly swell of below 1 metre inshore, but increasing to 1.5 metres offshore later by this evening. Tomorrow, westerly winds coming through 10 to 15 knots, reaching up to 20 knots offshore during the morning and early afternoon. Diana is at the Southport Seaway Tower this morning.
7: No, the conditions, we're calm. We've just gone low tide and there's nothing happening, no white water anywhere in view here.
6: And Joseph is at VMR at Point Danger.
8: Our condition is actually, our bar rated as moderate. Our wave radar reading currently at 1.41 on average.
6: Next tide, slow tide, 25 to midday today, 0.23 of a metre. Then a high tide at 6.31 this evening, 1.84 metres. 25 to 9, here's a new song from Keith Urban and Shai Carter together. 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

0: Three Dog Night, early 70s, 1971, I think it was. Enjoy to the World. Keith Urban, Shai Carter before that. Bit of new music with My Wave. Good sound. 19 minutes away from 9.
1: Hi, I'm Normie Rowe. 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
3: Thanks, Gary. It hasn't been too bad on the roads this morning. It's busy for Brisbane Road, both directions at Arundel, and there's a little bit of build-up happening at the traffic lights for Bermuda Street at Markerey Street northbound, and southbound at Christine Avenue has built up. Reedy Creek Road traffic is still heavy approaching the Pacific Motorway westbound. 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

0: Annie Lennox, No More I Love You, Rhonda. No, oh. That's the song, not No More I Love You.
1: It's getting a bit teary.
0: Oh. So did you jump on the tram yesterday and go down to Bournemouth?
1: I didn't, but I did see on TV all the activities and
0: it was amazing, wasn't it?
1: Entertainment at the various stations.
0: It's going to be fabulous.
1: Packed.
0: It's going to be great for the air show, which is on this weekend, because really, if you're going to the air show, that's the best way to get in into Surfers Paradise.
1: Don't want to drive.
0: Think about taking a car. You just wouldn't do it. Absolutely. Yeah. Oh. So Richard's away for 2 weeks.
1: He's away for 2 weeks.
0: I've had a number of texts this morning saying, is he really on holidays again? Well, yes, he really is, because this is his normal 2 weeks of holidays.
1: Yeah, his other break was unexpected.
0: Unexpected and quite sad for him too. Yeah. So he deserves that little break, and he's off for a couple of weeks, and good
1: See
0: on him.
1: See him in 2 weeks, And I'm chatting to a mate of ours, actually, Rob Mulhawk. State member for Southport, of course.
0: Yep.
1: I'll be talking to him about 10:30 this morning. Not necessarily about that, but he's hosting an event on Wednesday week.
0: Okay.
1: Which is a very important charity event which raises funds for people with pelvic problems and endometriosis and that
0: All
1: sort of
0: that.
1: Thing. Yeah, so okay. I'll have a chat to Rob about that.
0: It's going to be very interesting. Rhonda Sharrett is in after the 9 o'clock news, which is just on 3 minutes away from now. I'll catch you again bright and early tomorrow morning at 5 o'clock.
1: You nearly forgot.
0: Here's the Swingers.

0: Oh, he's a great musician, Marvin Hamlisch, the entertainer. Yeah, morning, Mick. Thanks for the text. excuse me, that was from The Sting. And Mick said, yeah, great movie, The Sting. And he's been involved in a lot of very, very important musical events, Marvin Hamlisch. Missy Higgins, You Should Run, and Cutting Crew, I Just Died in Your Arms Tonight. 17 past nine, morning all. Do trust you had a great weekend. Yes, finally, eventually. The tram got underway right through to Burley, so that was very exciting for those that use public transport. I don't, but I can understand why it's a big thing. And we've been watching here at Mermaid the test runs, if you like, go past, and them getting more and more frequent, and now it's all up and running. Hooray! And hooray for Carlton. What a game last night. They thrashed St Kilda. Well, they were. St Kilda was very top-heavy with injuries, but still it was probably one of the best games I've seen Carlton play all year. So that was good. And what else is good? I'll tell you what, about 10:30, I'll be having a chat to Rob Mulhock, who is the state member for Southport. Lovely guy. We won't be talking politics really so much. Might mention a few things. But basically, Rob is hosting an event, a charity event. It's called the Quendo Charity Luncheon. That's Q-U. No, it's not. It's Q-E. Throw all the rules out the window. Q-E-N-D-O. Try that again. Q-E-N-D-O. Okay. Quendo. At least I can say it. Can't spell it. And we'll find out what that's all about around about 10:30.
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0: Monkeys. Yeah, back to the 60s and words. Westlife, Flying Without Wings, and Atomic Kitten, Whole Again. 29 past nine, morning all. Yeah, it's a bit dingy. I don't think it's going to get too much better either. According to the Bureau, and from what I can see out the window, so better get used to it.
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3: Hello, I'm Wesley Orbison. 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

0: Oh yes, power to the people, John Lennon and the Plastic Ono band, Santana, Rob Thomas and American Authors and Move, and MJ was in there, Michael Jackson and Beat It. 19 to 10, yes, I was having a bit of a whinge about the weather and I got a text from Chris telling me off, really, sort of, in a very nice way, of course. He says, hi, Rhonda, Chris here, I'm in Inverell and it's 5.7 degrees, feels like 2. You have it pretty good and you are absolutely spot on. I shouldn't complain.
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0: Man for Man. And he, Mr. Ragamuffin Man. Lee Kernaghan, Boys from the Bush. What's not to like about that? Love that. And BG Staying Alive. 7 to 10, morning, all morning. Bruce from Narang talking about the weather. And he goes, he had a message from his brother who lives in Taupo in New Zealand. Oh, over where Tricky Dicky is. Well, I don't know which part he's in. Probably not Taupo. But Bruce says his temperature got as low as -5 last week. Oh, not for me. I love the cold. That's a bit cold for me, but that's good for Richard because that means snow, and that's what he's gone for.
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1: Looking great at the moment for your run on the M1 both ways from Pimpamar down through to the border. The Gold Coast Highway is slow through Surface Paradise, Broadbeach and Palm Beach, and Currumbin Creek Road is busy through Currumbin Waters. Reedy Creek Road slows up through Burley and through Reedy Creek and Robina Parkway. Not too bad through Mundrabar and Robina. Minjumbull Drive slows up through Tweed Head South. Pacific Highway looking clear through Chindera and Benora Point. Coomera Connector looking busy on the approach to Helensvale Road. Tamarine Oxenford Road, not too bad. 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